0: Gray sets up shop on the first base side of the rubber as he picks up his sign from Linares. The righty kicks and fires. Lindsay takes a fastball on the low outside corner. Strike one gets us going at 5:01 p.m. Well, Lindsay was a tough out for the Major League rehabber Yusei Kikuchi last night. The 0-1 home. Lindsay eyes a fastball inside. It pops in and out of Linares' glove, 1-1. He reached in all three of his plate appearances against the two-time Major League All-Star. Two of those came in the first inning. He walked and legged out an RBI triple before launching a solo home run in the fourth. Gray's 1-1. Lindsay looks at a slider away. He moves ahead in the count, 2-1. Well, Lindsay himself is a player the Dodgers see as a future major leaguer. In fact, they used their first-round pick on him 2 years ago. The 2-1. High and inside, ball three. The 23rd overall pick out of high school, and they gave him $3.3 million to turn pro rather than go to college. Gray finds himself behind in the count. The 3-1 offer. Lindsay whiffs on a 96-mile-an-hour heater. That fills the count 3-2. He himself is a former Rancho Cucamonga Quake as well. Spent a handful of games last year when they were the Dodgers affiliate at then Lone Mart Field. Gray delivers the payoff. Lindsay takes a fastball low and outside, ball four. Well, just like last night, Lindsay opens today's contest with a walk. Gray has to turn to the stretch against Yoendry Vargas. The leadoff man finds himself at first base for the Tower Buzzers as Vargas stands in. The infield puts the pull shift on him. They're swung to the left side. Runner goes. Gray's pitch. The fastball gets away from Linares and rolls all the way to the backstop. Lindsay's into second, standing up. Took a couple steps off thinking about third, but he's content with the 90 feet. It's not a wild pitch as Lindsay took off with Gray's motion. Give him a stolen base, and just like that, the Tower Buzzers have a runner in scoring position with still nobody out. Well, early offense hasn't been an issue for them in this series. More so, it's just been sustaining it. A look back to second. Gray's 1-0 to Vargas. He pops it foul over the first base dugout and outside the confines of Morongo Field. In fact, in each of the last three games, they've scored in the first inning. Ahead of their 7-run outburst yesterday, they put up runs on both Thursday and Friday night, losing both times. Gray's 1-1. Vargas rolls it towards short. Lugo charges, throw to first in time. A nice play results in out number one, and Lindsay has to stay put at second in the meantime. We'll see if that settles Gray in. Still a runner in scoring position to account for with Easton Shelton striding to the plate. One of the most feared hitters in the California League can push Ontario's streak of games with a first-inning run to four. The second baseman, Willits, holds Lindsay at the bag. Gray's back to work. Shelton offers and comes up empty on a slider away, 0-1. Nothing-nothing between the Tower Buzzers and the Quakes in the top of the first. Kellen Lindsay stands at second with one away following a walk and a stolen base. Gray looks back at him. The 0-1. Shelton chases a slider in a similar spot. Gray moves ahead of him, 0-2. He is the Cal League leader, Shelton, in home runs with 33 and runs batted in with 102. But he's been in and out of the lineup as of recently as he deals with a shoulder injury that's limited his effectiveness in this series. The 0-2. Shelton eyes a curveball low and outside. He lays off the chase pitch, 1-2. In fact, this is only Shelton's second game this week. He was in the lineup on Friday, went 0-3 with two strikeouts and a walk. Gray looks at the runner and delivers. Shelton lets a slider go by outside. From 0-2 down, he's back in the count, 2-2. Not only, for the most part, has he put the ball over the wall, he's just put it in play. He's hitting 296, which is very good for a power hitter. The 2-2. Shelton rolls it up the middle. Willits plays it to the left of second. Moving throw to first is right on the money. Willits had to cover a lot of ground to field the baseball, but he does so well to put up out number two. Lindsey advances to third on the play. He stands 90 feet away from opening the scoring with the cleanup man Jingshen Ko tasked with doing just that. The Rancho Cucamonga infield shifts the lefty Ko to the right side as Gray looks to get out of this inning with no damage. Here he comes. The fastball hits the low outside corner, strike one. Nothing between the Tower Buzzers and the Quakes in the top of the first. The leadoff man, Kellen Lindsey, stands at third with two away. Gray's looking to put up a zero in the first inning for the first time in this series since Wednesday. His 0-1. Ko dribbles it foul up the first base line. Gray's ahead in the count, 0-2. I guess you could say Ko had a slow night per his standards last night. Reached just twice, a single and a hit by pitch to bookend his night. But he came across to score 1 of 7 Ontario runs in the first inning. Gray's 0-2 toss. Ko takes a backdoor curveball for strike three. C.J. Gray navigates around the leadoff walk and keeps the Tower Buzzers off the board in the top of the first. The Quakes will take Cam Leiter on for the second time in this series when we come back in search of the game's first offense. It's Tower Buzzers nothing, Quakes coming up to bat on the Quakes Radio Network.
1: 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So just grab a seat at the sideline. You won't miss a play when you go, 'cause the good times are only right here at Morongo.
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0: CJ Gray keeps the Tower Buzzers from plating the game's first run in the top of the first, working around a leadoff walk to do so. Jackson Willits, Gavin Grahovac, and Yosval Lugo open the Quakes' day offensively against Cam Leiter in the bottom of the first. Nothing to open this series finale at Morongo Field. Ryan Zimmerman with you on the Quakes Radio Network with Rancho Cucamonga in search of history with the California League season winding down. Leiter takes his spot on the bump. Willits, the switch hitter, digs in from the left side against the righty. Leiter comes home. Off the plate, away, ball one. Well, Willits didn't have a hit last night out of the leadoff spot, but even so, he was the spark plug at the top of the order. Leiter picks up his sign, the 1-0. Willits this time takes a fastball that hits the zone away, 1-1. He went 0-for-1, but he drew 3 walks for the second time in this series, also stole 2 bases, the 1-1. Willits chases the fastball above the letters at 97, 1-2. He's shown off serious plate discipline for someone in just his second week as a professional. He's built a upon an already impressive junior campaign in which he led Oklahoma to the national championship and won the College World Series Most Outstanding Player. The 1-2. Leiter can't spot his fastball low and away. 2 balls, 2 strikes. And he's transitioned well to the pro game in a short sample size. The catcher O'Neill sets up low. Leiter's break even. Willits checks his swing on a fastball high. He's ruled to have held up at home plate, 3-2. And so far in 2 weeks as a pro, he's drawn 13 walks, and he's one away from adding on to that total. Leiter's payoff. Willits takes on the low outside corner, strike 3. That pitch was close, but Leiter placed his fastball right where he needed to for out number 1. As Gavin Grahovac comes up to hit, let's take a look around the diamond at the Ontario defensive alignment. Connor O'Neill does the catching for Leiter. Those two make up the battery. On the infield from left to right, Oswaldo Osorio, Yoendry Vargas, Kellen Lindsay, and Easton Shelton. Leiter winds and delivers. Grahovac lets a slider go low and outside, 1-0. In the outfield from left to right, Jingshen Ko, Abel Lorenzo, and Javier Herrera. Leiter waits. Here he comes. Grahovac eyes a fastball below the shins. 2 balls, no strikes. While Willits was the spark plug at the top of the order, Grahovac was the big bopper. The lone Quake with multiple hits last night. In fact, he had 2 of their 3, and he produced their lone run. A solo homer to straightaway center field in the bottom of the 8th. Ahead of the 2-0, Leiter is assessed a pitch clock violation, and that'll put Grahovac in a favorable spot. 3 balls and no strikes. He's a pitch away from becoming the Quakes' first base runner today, but before Leiter offers to him again, out comes Ontario manager John Shoemaker to talk things over with home plate umpire Kyle Eastman. He's not too pleased with the call, and he wants an explanation. It's a civil conversation, though. Shoemaker's on his way back to the dugout. Eastman gives the clarification to the press box and the fans in the stands. Now the 3-0. Grahovac breaks his bat on a roller to short. Vargas charges it. Throw to first in time. 2 away. Even after falling behind in the count, Leiter finds a way to put the dangerous third baseman away, and he's on the verge of a 1-2-3 inning as he faces Josua Lugo. No offense in the first inning between the Tower Buzzers and the Quakes. Leiter's an out away from matching C.J. Gray's 0. The righty winds and delivers. Lugo checks his swing and fouls off a fastball, 0-1. It's been a tough adjustment for Lugo as he transitions from the Arizona Complex League to single-A baseball, but he's a highly regarded prospect in the Angels organization. The 0-1. Lugo chases the slider upstairs, 0-2. And you'd have to think, he just needs some time to adjust, and once it clicks, he'll start picking up hits in bunches. Leiter rocks and fires. Lugo rolls it foul towards the tarpaulin off to the third base side, still 0-2. If his numbers as an ACL Angel mean anything, it's that he's got the tools. A 281 average, 8 homers, 50 driven in, 37 walks as well in 59 games, helping them make the playoffs. Another 0-2. Lugo whiffs on a slider, strike 3. Strikeouts bookend a perfect first inning for Leiter. Both starters are locked in early at Morongo Field on this Sunday evening. 0-0 heading to the top of the 2nd. Gray will look for a repeat effort when we come back on the Quakes Radio Network.
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0: Cam Leiter completes a perfect first inning to keep this score tied. And the pressure's back on C.J. Gray to keep the Ontario offense quiet following their 9-run outburst last night. 5, 6, and 7 will face him in the top of the second. Oswaldo Osorio, Javier Herrera, and Caleb Johnson. Ryan Zimmerman with you on the Quakes Radio Network. A beautiful evening in the Inland Empire greets us into today's proceedings, and there are no clouds in the sky above. Gray winds and fires. Osorio takes a curveball up and away, 1-0. Osorio did not feature in yesterday's game, and perhaps that might have been the worst possible day to have the game off. Gray's 1-0. Osorio pops it up to the protective netting behind home plate, 1-1. The Tower Buzzers scored their 9 runs on 11 hits, and all but 2 players in the starting lineup recorded at least one. 8 out of the 9 reached base. The 1-1. Osorio eyes a slider low and away. He's ahead in the count. 2 balls and a strike. That's one of those games where it's just a fight to the bat rack and everybody's just so excited to get in the box and take their cuts. Gray's delivery. Osorio's late on a 96-mile-an-hour fastball, 2-2. And perhaps as a player, if you're not in the lineup that day, you feel like you're missing out. Everybody just feeds off each other's energy, and the offense continually flows. The break even. Osorio offers an excuse-me swing, strike 3. Gray absolutely fools him with the slider. Give him back-to-back strikeouts, and he's got his first out in the second. The bases stay clear for the switch-hitting right fielder, Javier Herrera. Linares flashes the target low and in. The first toss to Herrera. Off the plate away, 1-0. No runs just yet in the top of the second at Morongo Field. Nobody on, one out for the Tower Buzzers 6-hole hitter. Gray's back to work. Herrera tips it foul to the backstop, 1-1. Well, Gray, in a 2-batter stretch, has already beat his strikeout total from his single-A debut last Sunday at San Manuel Stadium. And perhaps he was dealing with some nerves that night, and it threw off his command a little bit. His 1-1. Herrera grounds it up the middle. Lugo plays it behind second base. Throw to first is on target. 2 down. Gray went tumbling to the dirt atop the mound on a ball that was hit right back at him. But Lugo was there to snare it. And now Gray has a chance at a 1-2-3 inning of his own. Nobody on, 2 away for Caleb Johnson. The switch hitting DH digs in from the left side against Gray. The righty deals. Right at the knees with the slider, 0-1. He ultimately walked 3 batters in that finale against the 66ers. But he still found his way out of traffic time and time again. The 0-1, a slider's a little off the plate, low and outside, one ball, one strike. And it led to a humorous moment when he did ultimately notch his first K. Gray kicks and delivers. Johnson swings and misses at the 96-mile-an-hour heat, 1-2. He struck out Ryan Wynn in the bottom of the third, and the dugout tried to stop play for Gray to deposit the baseball there, and he just shook him off and said, no, I'm going to keep throwing. Gray's 1-2. Johnson rolls it towards first. Davalio gloves it in foul territory. We'll try it again. What's funny about it is that the next hitter he struck out Esteban Moreno for his first strikeout. And the next hitter was Ryan Wynn. He got hit by a pitch on the helmet. And the same baseball that struck out Moreno ended up in the dugout anyways. It just ricocheted right back to the top step where Deonner Navarro was there to pick it up and put it away. Another 1-2. Johnson looks at a slider around the back foot, 2-2. And he just juxtaposed that with Mikey Cassino 2 days earlier in his single-A debut. He struck out his first batter, and immediately both hands went up. He tossed that ball into the dugout. The break even. Johnson chops it into his own dugout on the first base side. A couple of players donning sweatshirts lean out of the way. Still 2-2 to the former Jacksonville State Gamecock. A chance to extend the inning for Connor O'Neill, who waits on deck. Another 2-2. Gray misfires low on his slider, and the count goes full. Johnson's putting up quite a battle. The next pitch will be the eighth to him in this AB. Gray's payoff. Johnson takes up and away, ball four. After getting ahead in the count, 1-2, Gray lets Johnson off the hook, and that extends the inning for O'Neill to take his first at-bat this week. He was just activated off the injured list earlier today, and Tower Buzzer manager John Shoemaker immediately thrust him into the starting lineup. Davalio holds the base runner Johnson at first. Gray returns to the stretch. He drags a fastball low and inside, 1-0. Nothing-nothing between the Tower Buzzers and the Quakes in the top of the second. The visitors have a two-out base runner thanks to Caleb Johnson's walk. They've drawn two free passes already today. Gray whips it home. He dirts a slider to O'Neill and falls behind in the count, 2-0. They've been kept out of the hit column to this point, but their ability to draw walks has challenged Gray early, the 2-0. High and outside, three balls, no strikes. If O'Neill can find his way on, Abel Lorenzo would bat next. He patiently waits in the on-deck circle. Gray takes a look at Johnson as he comes set. Now a throw over to first. The runner's back standing up. O'Neill digs back in from the left side in an advantageous hitter's count. Gray's offer. Right in there with the fastball, 3-1. Well, the Tower Buzzers have already used three different catchers in this series. In addition to O'Neill, Francisco Espinoza, Brian Gonzalez, and Eduardo Rojas have all seen time behind the plate through the first five games. Runner goes, the 3-1. O'Neill swings and misses. Linares' throw to second is not in time. Johnson dives around the Lugo tag. It was certainly a close play. Linares got off a good throw. But Johnson was just a half second earlier than Lugo's glove. With that, the Tower Buzzers have a runner in scoring position for the second straight inning. And O'Neill finds himself in an RBI spot. Johnson takes a big lead off second. Gray's payoff pitch. O'Neill flies it into straightaway left. Deschme camps underneath and makes the catch. Caleb Johnson works his way into scoring position, but C.J. Gray holds him there to keep the Tower Buzzers quiet. Nothing-nothing heading to the bottom of the second. The Quakes will try and get some offense against Cam Leiter when we come back on the Quakes Radio Network.
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0: The middle of the order will look to wake the Quakes back up in the bottom of the second. Gabriel Davalio, Jeffrey Hurd, and Lucas Ramirez are tasked with breaking up a scoreless tie. Davalio softly grounds the first pitch he sees to third. Osorio scoops it up and fires a bullet to first to set Davi down. One pitch, one out for Leiter. He's perfect through his first four hitters in his second start of the series. That brings in the designated hitter, Jeffrey Hurd. No runs just yet between the Tower Buzzers and the Quakes. Nobody on, one out in the bottom of the second for the former Oregon Duck. Leiter winds and fires. Hurd eyes a fastball right down Main Street, strike one. Hurd went down without a hit yesterday, and that snapped a nice hitting streak in just his second week as a single-A player. Seven games from August 7th to the 14th. The 0-1. Hurd fouls it back behind home plate. Leiter moves ahead in the count, 0-2. And it feels like every hit he's had has come in a big spot. Back-to-back at-bats with a triple as well. His last at-bat on Thursday, as well as his first on Friday. The 0-2. A fastball bounces into O'Neill. He gloves it well after it skips in front of home plate, 1-2. He also has a home run in this series to help keep the Dodgers at a distance, or rather the Dodgers single-A affiliate at a distance. The 1-2 home. Hurd looks at a fastball off the plate away, 2-2. The undrafted free agent who was a part of the ACL Angels playoff team last month has handled the transition well to single A, and he's making a good first impression at Morongo Field. The 2-2, the backdoor curveball rings him up, strike three. Leiter buckles the knees to send Hurd packing. He's got three strikeouts in his first five outs. Nobody on, two away for Lucas Ramirez. Nothing-nothing between the Tower Buzzers and the Quakes in the bottom of the second. Leiter looks to make it 2-1-2-3 innings to get his day started. Here he comes. The backdoor slider is on the money, nothing and one. Well, Ramirez wore number 35 last night with the Quakes playing their final game this season as the Chaquetas. But he's back in his normal number five today, the 0-1. The backdoor curveball hits the low outside corner, nothing and two. But now that he's back wearing number five, just please don't tell Jaden Daniels. You don't want to get into any legal trouble. Leiter whips the home the 0-2. Ramirez goes after the slider in the dirt, strike three. O'Neill applies the tag, side retired. Leiter continues to dominate these Quakes. He's off to a two-inning scoreless start today, and that increases his scoreless inning streak against Rancho this season to 10 innings. C.J. Gray will need to stay sharp to keep the Quakes in it early. Nothing-nothing heading to the top of the third on the Quakes Radio Network.
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19: Marquez waits at third, the 1-1. Alvarez drills this deep to left. All Bravo can do is watch. This one is way out of here. Peyton Alvarez, how about that? A two-out tank has the Quakes on the board.
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1: Abel Lorenzo digs in to begin the top of the third. C.J. Gray has his sign. The starter deals. Lorenzo chases the fastball low and away. Strike one. Both hurlers have been locked in early on in this Sunday series finale. Nothing in the top of the third inning. Gray's pitch. Lorenzo takes a fastball low and away. One ball, one strike. Well, the nine-hole hitter had just one hit last night, but he certainly made it count. A leadoff home run in the top of the ninth inning off of Andres Cova. Gray kicks and delivers. Lorenzo can't hold back on the backdoor slider, nothing or one and two. And as for Lorenzo, that was his first home run in single A this season. Gray's pitch. Lorenzo goes after the changeup low and away. Strike three. CJ pulls the string to set Lorenzo down. One time through the Ontario order. He has had their number. The bases stay clear for the leadoff batter in Kellen Lindsay. Gray's back to work in the windup. A backdoor slider is a little off the mark, high and inside, 1-0. Gray still yet to allow a hit, but Lindsay accounts for one of Ontario's two base runners, the 1-0. He fouls off a fastball behind home plate, 1-1. He walked his first time up, stole second, then got stranded at third. Ontario's, in fact, had a runner in scoring position in each of the first two innings, but Gray has kept them there. His 1-1. Lindsay pops this up into foul territory off to the right side. Davalio gives it a look, but he has no play. This ball lands in the seats. Well, Ontario's first base coach had a little fun with Davi on that last play. Jeremy Gaines over there just playfully guarded him with both guys, knowing that ball was well foul. The 1-2. Gray can't get Lindsay to chase a slider low and outside, 2-2. You know, it's a long season. You have to appreciate the humorous moments. Davi and Gaines both know that. Gray's break even to Lindsay. A slider misses low, 3-2.

0: a little off on his breaking pitch, 1-0. We remain scoreless in the early stages at Morongo Field. Nobody on, two out in the top of the third. Both starters have rolled along in the early stages. Gray deals. Vargas lines it fair. It's ruled foul down the left field line. It looked like that one hit inside the chalk, but home plate umpire Kyle Eastman rules it in Rancho's favor. Boy, that one was very close. Vargas wasn't far away from extra bases. He'll have to head back to the right-handed batter's box after what just goes down in the books is a long strike. 1-1 to him. Willits, the second baseman, nearly plays behind the bag over there. Gray's 1-1. A curveball bounces in the left-handed batter's box. 2-1. Vargas has had himself a good season. 289 average, 10 homers, 69 driven in for the former Rancho Cucamonga Quake. Gray's delivery. Vargas ropes it down the line and left. This one falls fast and stays fair. Around first, he digs for second, and he's in there with a stand-up double. His helmet comes off his head as he scrambles back to the bag. Thought about three momentarily, but he's content to hold. Well, after narrowly missing a double two pitches prior, he makes sure of it this time around, and he provides the Tower Buzzers with another runner in scoring position in the early innings. They've had one in each of the first three, but they have not cashed in either of the first two. It's up to Easton Shelton to change that. Willits holds Vargas at second base as Gray scrolls through the arsenal. He's in the stretch. A fastball hits at the knees, nothing in one. Shelton to this point also 0-for-1. He grounded out his first time up, but it was a productive out. Moved Lindsay from second to third on the play. Gray pauses, his 0-1. The right-hander hits his spot with another fastball. He's ahead 0-2. He's had to deal with Tower Buzzers in scoring position all game long to this point, but he has not been rattled. He attacks Shelton straight away, and he's a pitch away from throwing up another zero. Here he comes. Foul tip into the glove, strike three. Gray beats Shelton on three pitches, and Vargas ends the inning stranded at second. Make it three straight zeros to open C.J. Gray's Morongo Field debut. And he's just waiting on the offense to reignite. Nothing heading to the bottom of the third on the Quakes Radio Network.
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0: The bottom of the order gets its first look at Cam Leiter in the bottom of the third.

0: Neil Deschme, Jonathan Linares, and TJ Ford will look to put a run in the column. Leiter's pitch. Deschme goes the other way, down the line and left. This one drops foul, and one hops into the Rancho bullpen. Nothing between the Tower Buzzers and the Quakes, with the early stages rapidly reaching their conclusion in this Sunday series finale. The Quakes will need to figure something out at the dish at some point if they want to secure their first ever series win over Ontario. The 0-1. Deschme checks his swing and one hops it behind second. Vargas plays it behind the bag. Throw to first in time. Didn't look like Deschme was trying to do that. And on a ball that was still timed up pretty good, Vargas handles it cleanly, moving to his left. Nobody on, one away for Jonathan Linares. The switch hitting catcher digs in from the right, or excuse me, from the left side against the right-hander Leiter. The infield puts a pull shift on him as he does so. Leiter stays in the windup. Linares fouls off the first pitch he sees behind home plate, nothing and one. No runs just yet between the Tower Buzzers and the Quakes. No one on, one out in the bottom of the third. Cam Leiter has retired each batter he's faced to this point. Leiter comes to agreement with the catcher, O'Neill, the 0-1. He puts too much on his fastball. It misses high. One ball, one strike. Well, in his first pro season, the Dodgers are being very cautious about how they handle the young right-hander. The team's second-round pick out of Florida State last year. His 1-1. Linares gets a piece of a fastball and tips it behind home plate, 1-2. After suffering a shoulder injury that curtailed most of his sophomore year and all of his junior year, they're just easing him back to work in his Tower Buzzer season. Here's 1-2. Linares lines it in a right. Herrera ranges in, but he can't get there in time. It falls in front of him for a base hit. Linares supplies the Quakes with their first base runner, and it forces Leiter into the stretch against the center fielder, TJ Ford. For the first time today, the Quakes have beaten Leiter, and Linares just uncorked their best swing to do just that. Osorio plays in at third. Leiter fires. A fastball pops in and out of O'Neill's glove after being called a strike. Linares has a good look at it and holds it first. But to the point about Leiter, he's only gone past the third inning once this year. He tossed 4 1/3 frames against Visalia back on June 24th. That also coincides with his highest pitch total in a single outing at 61. Shelton holds Linares at first, the 0-1. Ford chases a curveball in the dirt, nothing and two. And even in the series opener back on Tuesday, he only threw 44 tosses in three scoreless innings. But as things stand right now, three innings may, again, just be the limit with him at 30 pitches. The 0-2. Ford checks his swing on a slider in the dirt. Appeal to the base umpire. David Ortiz says he went. Strike three. Leiter rebounds after the base hit and sets Ford down on just three tosses. Back to the top of the order with two away. Here's Jackson Willits. We're still waiting on the game's first run at Morongo Field on this Sunday afternoon. Cam Leiter just surrendered his first base runner on Jonathan Linares' one-out single. The toss to Willits. Right on the outside edge. The curveball's over. Strike one. He has five strikeouts as well. Willits was one of them to start the game after working a full count. The 0-1. Right on the low outside corner, the fastball is over, nothing and two. There is some action in the Ontario bullpen. They have a right-hander warming up. That's Devin Bell over there. And he may be preparing to take over in the fourth. The third is still Leiter's to finish. Ahead of the 0-2, time called behind home plate. And we'll have a brief stoppage. Leiter adjusts his cap and digs his back foot into the third base side of the rubber. He looks over at Linares as he comes set, the 0-2. Fastball misses in the dirt. Linares races for second. The throw down, not in time. Linares caught O'Neill napping behind home plate. He got a late break after he nonchalantly caught the pitch, and O'Neill's throw was not anywhere close. Linares uses a piece of heads-up base running to put a man in scoring position for the Quakes, and Willits is a swing away from putting him in front. It's up to the shortstop, Vargas, now to hold him at second, where he has about a 15-foot lead. Leiter's 1-2. He leaves a slider outside, 2 balls, 2 strikes. If there's anyone to go from behind 0-2 in the count to drive home a run, it's probably Willits. A guy who's seen the ball very well in his short single-A tenure to this point, so much so that he sports an OBP pushing 400 at 391. 13 walks, a big reason why. The 2-2. Willits goes the other way and pokes it into left field. Base hit. Linares races around third. The throw to the plate is offline. Throw to second. Willits slides in as the ball gets away from Lindsay and rolls into center. He's on his way to third. The Quakes strike first and have another run waiting 90 feet away. It's 1-0. Linares shows off the wheels. And Willits cashes it in. A nice piece of situational two-out hitting yields the game's first run. The Quakes score the first tally nearly out of thin air. And Gavin Grahovac can add on to that total. Leiter's in the windup. His fastball sails high, 1-0. Well, that's what Willits does. He just has that grinder mentality at the plate. He can work you even in a two-strike count. Had a couple of good takes before he got his pitch. The 1-0 from Leiter. Low and away, Grahovac holds up 2-0. He found himself in a good count against Leiter his first time up. Went ahead 3-0 before getting the green light and bouncing out to short. Leiter offers. His fastball sinks below the knees, 3-0. He's got a shot to extend the inning for Yoshua Lugo, who waits on deck. Willits leads off third. Leiter offers. Grahovac takes a fastball away, ball four. The Quakes now have men on the corners for the shortstop. Well, at long last, Rancho finally breaks through against Leiter. After 10 2/3 scoreless innings against the Quakes spanning 4 starts, he finally shows signs of being human, and the Quakes perhaps have the pieces in place for an even bigger inning. Before Lugo sees a pitch, out comes Ontario co-pitching coach Luis Vasquez to talk things through with his starter. Jonathan Linares singled with one out, stole second base on a late break, and trots home on a Jackson Willits single. And upon the throw going home, Willits raced for second and drew an error. And that allowed him to break for third, where he now stands. Grahovac joins him on the base paths. The Quakes have runners on the corners, still 2 away for Lugo. They strike first, and they're looking to keep that up while the iron is hot. Meeting on the mound concludes. Here comes the pitch. Grahovac takes off. Fastball misses low and in. Throw to second. Bounces in and out of Lindsay's glove. Grahovac safe. Willits races home, and the Quakes steal a run. The delayed steal of home catches the Tower Buzzers off guard to make it 2-0. How about that for manufacturing some offense? The Quakes turn to the bag of tricks and with a couple of recent draftees playing in just their second weeks of pro baseball. A pair of veteran moves results in a 2-0 edge. 1-0 to Lugo. A fastball bounces in, 2-0. Just like that, the Quakes have conjured up some momentum with the middle innings approaching. And C.J. Gray will get to work with a lead when he takes the mound in the top of the fourth. Devin Bell continues to get loose in the Ontario bullpen. Leiter uses an inside move and throws back to second. Grahovac is there standing up after a lollipop throw. Leiter, who had looked invincible against the Quakes in each of his three prior outings, has finally cracked his 2-0 home. Lugo foul tips a slider into O'Neill's glove, 2-1. He finds himself in an advantageous count, looking to feed upon the recent offense. Lindsay holds Grahovac, the 2-1. Lugo fists it foul into section 9 up the first baseline. Here goes the runner, the 2-2. Slider bounces in the dirt. Throw down to third, not in time. Osorio makes a leaping catch to keep that ball on the infield and prevent another run from scoring. But Grahovac swipes his second base of the inning, and he's now 90 feet away from scoring with a full count against Lugo. Leiter eyes the base runner. His payoff pitch. Lugo rolls it to the left side of the infield. Vargas backhands it in the grass. Throw to first, bounces in. Shelton makes the pick. Lugo can't stretch the Quakes' lead even further, but the top of the order comes through to plate a pair. 2-0 Quakes as we head to the top of the fourth. C.J. Gray's got some pep on his step on his way back to the mound, and he'll look to back up the rally when we return. This is Rancho Cucamonga Quakes Baseball on the Quakes Radio Network.
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0: For the first time since the series opener, the Quakes strike first against the Tower Buzzers. A Jackson Willett single and a delayed steal of home result in a pair of runs in the bottom of the third. And CJ has some run support heading into the middle innings. CJ Gray will take on the middle of the Ontario order. Jingshen Ko, Oswaldo Osorio, and Javier Herrera in the top of the fourth. Ko digs in to face a pull shift. The infielders swing to the right. The pitch to the lefty. The slider is right at the knees, nothing in one. Ryan Zimmerman with you on the Quakes Radio Network. Rancho's captured the momentum as of recently, and they'll look to run with it. Gray winds and fires. Ko eyes a fastball low and away. 1-1. After Cam Leiter retired each of the first 7 Quakes he faced, 3 of the last 5 reached against him in that third inning. The 1-1. Coe chases a slider below the zone, 1-2. And now Gray, who's had to deal with some traffic on the base paths himself through his first three frames, will look to build upon that momentum and go out and throw the baseball freely. The 1-2 delivery. Coe eyes a slider in the dirt. The count goes even, 2-2. His stuff has looked good in his first ever start at Morongo Field. 5 strikeouts to this point against 2 walks. He's only allowed 1 hit. That was the Yoendry Vargas double last inning. The break even to Coe. A backdoor slider can't break into the zone, 3-2. After receiving the pair in the bottom of the third, the last thing Gray wants to do is put the leadoff man for free in the fourth. He has a sign from Linares, the payoff. Coe tips it foul towards the on-deck batter, Osorio. He stays alive. Gray readjusts his grip on the baseball as he sets on the first base side of the rubber. Another 3-2 on the way. Coe lines it foul towards the batting cage down the left field line. We'll try it again. He's putting up a long battle against Gray. This will be the 7th pitch. The next 3-2. Coe looks at a curveball low and outside, ball 4. Just like that, the tying run is in the batter's box for the buzzers. Gray will have to turn back to the stretch against Oswaldo Osorio. 2-0 Quakes. Both of their runs came in the bottom of the third. One on a Jackson Willett single, and then he later stole home on a delayed steal. The pitch, low and inside to Osorio, 1-0. And no matter what happens in this inning for the Quakes, they'll know they are about to face a new arm in the bottom half of the frame. Gray eyes the sign, his 1-0. Osorio looks at a fastball for a strike on the low inside corner, 1-1. As things stand right now, Leiter's pitch count is at 46, and that's 2 more than he threw in his last outing, which also went 3 innings. Gray's 1-1. Osorio swings over top of a nicely executed changeup, 1-2. Devin Bell started warming up in the Ontario bullpen during the Quakes rally, and he continues to throw his warm-up tosses over there. And all signs point to him opening the middle frames on the mound. The 1-2. Osorio taps it towards third. Grahovac plays it on the grass. Throw to first in time. That ball was not hit hard enough for Grahovac to think about turning a double play. And he takes the sure out at first. Coe advances to second on the play. For the fourth straight inning, Ontario has a runner in scoring position. It's up to Javier Herrera to cash it in this time and cut into their newfound deficit. Coe takes his lead at second base with the shortstop Lugo holding him there. Gray deals. Herrera takes a slider low, 1-0. 2-0 Quakes over the Tower Buzzers as they search for their first ever series win against the new Los Angeles Dodgers affiliate. Gray looks back at the runner, the 1-0. His slider touches down in the dirt. 2 balls, no strikes. And if the Quakes win today, they would be the first team in this head-to-head matchup to win a series. Both of the prior two were splits, the first of which at Morongo Field in May, then 1 month later at ONT Field. Gray's 2-0. Right on the low inside corner, strike 1. In the first series in this ballpark, the Tower Buzzers themselves took a 3-2 lead into the finale, but backed by Grayson Rodriguez's 11 strikeouts in his rehab outing, the Quakes went on to win that one 10-2. But Ontario returned the favor the very next month at the start of the second half. The 2-1. A slider rises high to Herrera, 3-1. The Quakes went into that series finale up 3-2. But Ontario won in a pitcher's duel on Father's Day. A 3-1 final in that one. Gray takes a breath. He's back to work. The backdoor slider hits the corner, 3-2. Well, the Quakes had two chances. They missed out on the first of which last night, going on the wrong end of the 9-1 scoreline, but they're in pole position approaching the midway point today in round two. The 3-2. Herrera fouls it off of home plate umpire Kyle Eastman and hangs in there. Just like the Quakes did to Leiter last inning, the Tower Buzzers are doing the same to Gray. His pitch count is rapidly approaching 75, and the wheels are turning in the mind of manager Dave Stapleton. He has Brian Vergara warming up in the left field bullpen. Gray takes his time as he scrolls through the arsenal with Linares. Another 3-2. Swing and a miss, strike three. Gray beats Herrera with a sharp breaking curveball for a big out number two. The strikeout stuff has been on point for Gray today, and he will close out his day with his sixth strikeout. Out comes manager Dave Stapleton on 75 pitches. C.J. Gray's outing comes to a close. His time on the mound is complete, but his stat line is still open. He's responsible for Jing Shen Ko at second. It's up to Brian Vergara to strand him there when we come back. 2-0 Quakes. The reigning California League Pitcher of the Month will look to finish out the frame when we return on the Quakes Radio Network.
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0: C.J. Gray departs after 3 2/3 innings, 75 pitches under his belt in his first Morongo Field start, and he exits with no other outcome than a no decision. He's responsible for Jing Shen Ko at second base with two outs in the top of the fourth. Brian Vergara takes over on the mound as manager Dave Stapleton makes his first Morongo pitching change this evening, with the Quakes leading the Ontario Tower Buzzers 2-0. The tying run is in the batter's box in the form of the designated hitter, Caleb Johnson, as Vergara gets set for his second appearance of the series. Lugo plays right behind the base runner at second as Johnson digs in from the left side. Vergara cocks and fires. A fastball tails just a tad low, 1-0. Well, as for Gray, he went 3 2/3 innings shutout to this point. One hit, three walks, six strikeouts in just his second single-A appearance. Vergara looks back at Ko, the 1-0. Johnson eyes a slider at the letters, 1-1. And after looking good his first time out at Inland Empire, he follows it up with an even better performance to make a strong first impression in front of the new home fans. Vergara's 1-1. A slider gets away from Linares. Coe breaks for third, and he's in there standing up. That pitch may have hit off of home plate umpire Kyle Eastman, but it yields the same result. Vergara spins a wild pitch to put Ontario 90 feet away from their first run. Well, as for Vergara, this is his 32nd appearance of the season. 7-3 with a 4.90 ERA through his first 31. Three saves and four chances, including one earlier in this series through his first 68 innings. The righty takes a breath. The 2-1 toss. Johnson's overpowered by a 92-mile-an-hour fastball, 2-2. The right-hander's allowed 42 runs, 37 earned on 67 hits, 18 walks to 80 strikeouts. And if things continue to go in the right direction for the Quakes, he would pick up his team-tying eighth win. The 2-2. Johnson chops it towards second. Willits charges, throw to first in time. Vergara finishes off the frame. He handles Caleb Johnson to prevent Ontario's first run today. The Quakes will look to add on as we approach the halfway point of this Sunday series finale at Morongo Field. 2-0, they lead it on the Quakes Radio Network.
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0: As expected, Cam Leiter departs after three innings in this Sunday series finale, but off the script that he wrote, he could be on the hook for his first professional loss. Devin Bell comes out of the pen to face the middle of the Rancho order with the Quakes leading 2-0. His toss to Gabriel Davalio. He breaks a curveball over the zone for a strike, 0-1. The former Oregon Duck, like Leiter, is on for the second time in this series. His 0-1. Davalio fouls it off to the backstop, 0-2. He got hit around pretty good in his first appearance. He was the first arm out of the pen on August 13th in the eighth inning when the Quakes put five runs on the board. The 0-2. Davalio spoils it into the Rancho Cucamonga dugout off to the third base side. He lasted just two-thirds of an inning, allowing all five of those runs on five hits. One walk, one strikeout in just his second professional appearance. His 0-2 once again. Davalio takes a fastball low and away. 1-2. The Dodgers' 10th round pick in this year's draft out of Oregon has thrown just an inning and two-thirds professionally, allowing all five runs in that outing. His 1-2. Davalio checks his swing on a slider low and outside. Appeal to the base umpire. He held 2 balls, 2 strikes. That juxtaposed his first professional inning, in which he retired the side in order on August 8th against Lake Elsinore. His break even. Davalio skies it deep in the air to center. Lorenzo races back towards the track at the wall. Goodbye. Gabriel Davalio goes big fly to open the inning. And the Quakes continue to add on. It's 3-0 in the fourth. Bell's struggles against the Quakes continue. Davalio fights back from down in the count to get the last laugh. He returns to the dugout as his teammates give him a hero's welcome. Bell will search for a bounce back against Jeffrey Hurd. The righty stays in the windup. A slider goes all the way to the backstop. Hurd easily lays off 1-0. After Cam Leiter retired the first 7 batters he faced, the Quakes have woken up their bats, and they've scored 3 times in the last inning plus. Hurd grounds the 1-0 to first. Shelton scoops it up. Flip to the pitcher covering is in time. One former Oregon player retires another. Nobody on, one away for Lucas Ramirez. As I mentioned the last time Bell took the mound, he and Hurd were actually not teammates there. Hurd transferred to Eugene from Sacramento State to play his junior and senior years, 2024 and 2025, when Bell was still at Western Oregon. High leg kick and the pitch. Ramirez spits on a fastball in the dirt, 1-0. Bell joined the Ducks his senior year just this past spring, and he put up outstanding numbers as the team's closer. His 1-0. Ramirez takes a fastball low and outside. He's ahead 2-0. The record doesn't quite reflect it. He went 2-7, but the rest of the stats tell more of the story. 3.86 ERA, 12 saves, and 37 in a third innings. His 2-0. His slider can't break back over the outside edge. 3-0. He struck out 41 hitters in that span, keeping his ERA at 3.86 to help the Ducks reach the Super Regionals. The 3-0 toss. A non-competitive fastball results in ball 4. Wasn't exactly close. Ramirez let it go around the back foot to draw the 1-out walk. Bell will have to go to the stretch for the first time against Samuel Dishme. 3-0 Rancho Cucamonga. They're looking to keep things rolling in the bottom of the fourth. Ramirez angles off of first. Bell throws over. Lucas is back on a dime. Gabriel Davalio opened the inning with a home run. And Ramirez gives him another base runner. First pitch. Right on the outside edge, 0-1. Dishme is 0-1 to get this game started. He was the final batter in Leiter's 7-hitter streak to open the game. The 0-1. Off the plate away, Bell overcooks his fastball, 1-1. The Quake who got it started is on deck. Jonathan Linares lined a single into right field. The 1-1. Dishme catches it off the edge of the bat and fouls it to the protective netting behind home plate. 1-2 to Dishme. Well, safe to say the Ontario fans that made the trip here are far from willing to give up on their team. A 1-2. Bell can't get Dishme to chase a slider up and outside. 2-2. You can still hear the let's go buzzer chants, but unlike last night, looks like the Quakes fans outnumber them today. Bell's break even. Dishme fouls it off the catcher, O'Neill, and he stays alive. Once again, Rancho Cucamonga puts up a long at-bat against the first man out of the Ontario bullpen today. O'Neill feeds Bell the sign. Now a throw to first. Ramirez dives back in safely. Bell is out of disengagements. Still two balls, two strikes to Deschme as he awaits the sixth pitch of the AB. Here it comes. Deschme chases the slider in the dirt. Strike three. Bell breaks out the nasty to record the strikeout. Ramirez remains at first with two away for Linares. Bell holds the glove at the belt. He deals. Linares flies the first pitch into shallow left center. Lorenzo and Co. come in on it. The center fielder takes charge and pulls it down. The Quakes leave a runner at first, but they put a run on the board in the bottom of the fourth. Gabriel Davalio's solo home run hands them a comfortable edge heading towards the midway point. 3-0 Quakes. Brian Vergara will throw his first full inning in relief when we come back on the Quakes Radio Network.
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0: The last two frames have the Quakes walking on a dream as we approach the midway point of this Sunday series finale. Gabriel Davalio's solo home run adds one more onto their advantage. 3-0 as Brian Vergara gears up to face 8-9-1 in the Ontario order. Connor O'Neill, Abel Lorenzo, and Kellen Lindsay. Ryan Zimmerman with you on the Quakes Radio Network with Rancho Cucamonga zeroing in on franchise history. High leg kick and the pitch. O'Neill takes a slider away, 1-0. They can pick up their first ever series win over the Tower Buzzers today. The 1-0. O'Neill's late on the fastball. Vergara pumps it past his bat, 1-1. But more importantly, it keeps him on the pace to get back into the second half South Division title race. The 1-1. O'Neill fouls it off back behind home plate, 1-2. They need to pick up a game every 3 days, and winning 4 out of 6 does just that before a much-needed off day tomorrow. The 1-2. A slider bounces into Linares. The catching counterpart, O'Neill, lays off 2-2. And I would say the Quakes have the more favorable of the two schedules going forward. O'Neill pops the 2-2 out of play over the press box behind home plate. Linares just threw a new baseball away, and it rolls into center field. If you're going to do that with nobody on, and perhaps do it twice. Third time's the charm. Joshua Lugo has to throw two baseballs back into the Rancho dugout. Again, with nobody on base, it doesn't come around to bite the Quakes in any ways. Just a humorous moment. One of a handful we've had today. Vergara deals. O'Neill flies it deep in the air to right center. Ramirez and Ford on the run towards the track at the wall. This one touches down and hits off the wall. O'Neill coasts into second with a stand-up leadoff double, And just like that, the Tower Buzzers have a runner in scoring position once again. O'Neill did not miss a home run by much. Give both outfielders a ton of credit for making that play close. But Ford, the closest to it, was just a step slow. And despite his best efforts, the ball evaded his outstretched arm. Vergara will have to navigate around the extra base hit against Abel Lorenzo. The Tower Buzzers have the tying run in the on-deck circle with still plenty of baseball to play today. Linares calls for time ahead of the first pitch. As mentioned earlier, Lorenzo has shown off the power to change games. He hit a home run in his final at-bat yesterday to lead off the ninth. Vergara's in the stretch. Lorenzo flips it out of play behind home plate, nothing in one. Today, though, granted just one at-bat, but he's yet to put a ball in play. He struck out. Vergara's a tough cookie on the mound, though. He doesn't give up extra base hits all too often. His 0-1. Lorenzo lifts this into straightaway left. Deschmey has his eye on it and makes the catch. Not an easy play to make with the ball drifting from the sunlight into the shadows, but Deschmey tracks it the whole way for a comfortable out number one. O'Neill holds at second. Back to the top of the order for the Tower Buzzers in Kellen Lindsay. He's one of a handful of base runners they've had today. Walk to get this game started. Vergara looks back to O'Neill. He offers to Lindsay. He drags a slider low and away. Linares does well to glove it behind the left-handed batter's box. Well, the numbers behind Vergara's California League Pitcher of the Month award last month really don't do him justice. He was outstanding. The 1-0. Low and away. Two balls, no strikes. And I've mentioned the counting stats a lot, but I feel like that's not really representative of how good he was. 1-0 with a 2.04 ERA, 23 strikeouts over 17 and two-thirds innings. But it's numbers around that. The 2-0. Lindsay chases a slider in the dirt. He drops to a knee to do so, 2-1. But with a new month comes new challenges, and the latest one is to protect this 3-0 lead with a man on first, one out in the top of the fifth. The 2-1. Lindsay drops a bunt to the left of the mound. Vergara gloves it. Throw to first. It gets Lindsay by a step. I'm not sure if he was sacrificing or bunting for a hit, but either way, it does move Connor O'Neill up 90 feet. He stands at third with two down for Yoendry Vargas. We'll see how this one is scored, but either way, the Tower Buzzers make that trade a run, or rather, a chance at a run for an out. In comes Vargas. Vergara turns to his windup. He dots his fastball on the low outside corner, 0-1. Three zip quakes. Connor O'Neill stands at third with two outs in the top of the fifth. Vergara delivers. Vargas eyes a fastball in a similar slot, but it's a touch off the plate, 1-1. The Tower Buzzers have two hits today. Both have been doubles, and Vargas has one of them, the 1-1. No dice on the fastball away, 2-1. His came in the top of the third with two outs against the starter, C.J. Gray. He was ultimately stranded at second before the Quakes put up two runs in the bottom half of the inning. Vargas takes the 2-1 deep in the air to right. Ramirez locates it right in front of the track and makes the catch. Vergara navigates around the extra base hit, and the Tower Buzzers come away with nothing in the top of the fifth. The Quakes take a comfortable three-run edge past the midway point at Morongo Field this evening. Three zip headed to the bottom of the fifth on the Quakes Radio Network.
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0: Jose Vasquez is the new man on the mound for the Tower Buzzers in the bottom of the fifth, with the Quakes in full control on this Sunday evening. TJ Ford is the first to face him, up 3-0. Vasquez's pitch, he leaves a fastball above the letters, 1-0. Behind him, back to the top of the order, Jackson Willits and Gavin Grahovac, as the Quakes look to put up a run in their third straight trip to the plate. Vasquez eyes the sign as 1-0. Ford looks at another heater. This one's over, 1-1. Well, as for Devin Bell, he does a little bit better than his last outing, but he still yields a run against these Quakes. That came on a Gabriel Davalio solo homer. Vasquez delivers. Ford foul tips a fastball to the backstop, 1-2. That was just the lone hit Bell allowed that inning. Also walked a batter and struck out a batter before making way for the new right-hander. Ford digs back in. Vasquez is 1-2 to him. Right on the outside edge, strike three. Vasquez beats him with the heat for out number one. Nobody on, one down. Back to the leadoff man, Jackson Willits. Well, as for Vasquez, after starting the season in the Arizona Complex League, he got the call up to Ontario, and this is his 11th outing in single A and his second this series. Willits digs in from the left side. He shows bunt. Vasquez dots his fastball on the low outside corner as he pulls it back, 0-1. To this point, he's 2-0 with a 5.68 ERA, 12 and two-thirds innings under his belt. He's allowed 9 runs, 8 earned on 6 hits, 11 walks, 11 strikeouts. His 0-1. A little too high with the slider. 1-1. Well, as for Willits, once again, he's been a tough out at the top of the order. The 1-1 from Vasquez. Low and inside, the back foot fastball doesn't draw a swing, 2-1. He worked 2 ball counts in each of his first 2 at-bats, struck out his first time around against Cam Leiter, and then drove in the first run of the game against him just 2 frames later before stealing home. The 2-1. Willits eyes the fastball away, 3-1. He has just 2 hits in this series. The single was just the second and his first since his game-tying solo home run a couple of nights ago. A 3-1. Right on the inside edge. Vasquez fills the count with his fastball, 3-2. But Willits has been such a tough out for Tower Buzzer pitching, and his ability to work deep counts like these is a perfect example as to why. Vasquez deals the payoff. Willits takes a fastball low and in, ball four. The leadoff man draws the one-out walk, and that's his eighth free pass this series. Vasquez will have to contend with his speed at first base as Gavin Grahovac stands in. 3-0 Rancho Cucamonga over Ontario. One on one out in the inning as the Quakes look to keep up the momentum against the new reliever. Throw over to first. Willits is back standing up. While he's been good at drawing walks, he's also stolen quite a few bases. The third inning was just his first steal of home as a pro, and for sure not his last. Vasquez offers. He leaves a slider inside 1-0. He has a three-steal game in this series, as does Grahovac, in fact. And the steal of home gives him seven over this week. There he goes, the 1-0. It's in there for a strike. Throw to second, bounces in. Willits dives around the tag. Give him another. He's got a multi-steal game for the third time this week. And if you thought his walk total was impressive, he now has both eight walks and eight steals against the Buzzers. O'Neill and Vasquez talk things through at the base of the mounds ahead of the 1-1 to Grahovac. 3-0 Rancho Cucamonga with a chance at another, with the Tower Buzzers using a different arm for the third straight inning. They put up two against starter Cam Leiter in the third. That opened the scoring before Gabriel Davalio launched a solo home run off Devin Bell to begin the fourth. Vasquez looks back to Willits, his 1-1. Grahovac takes a fastball low and away, two balls and a strike. Well, Willits has had a massive impact in this series, as has Grahovac. And he's just gotten the job done a little differently. Vasquez offers. Grahovac whiffs on a sharp biting slider away, 2-2. He's in the midst of a six-game hitting streak, seven-game on-base streak, the latter of which extended thanks to his third-inning walk. Vasquez is break-even. Grahovac spits on a slider low and in, ball three. He comes into today, Grahovac, 6-for-17 in the series, and he hit his first home run at home in the eighth inning last night. The lone Quake to have multiple hits in that game. The 3-2. Grahovac checks his swing on a fastball in the dirt, ball four. After striking out TJ Ford, Jose Vasquez issues back-to-back walks, and the Quakes have two aboard for the heart of their order, starting with Yosua Lugo. 3-0, they lead it. But they're looking for more in the middle frames. Vasquez comes home. He overthrows his slider upstairs, 1-0. Well, as for Lugo, he's off to a tough start today. 0-for-2 with a strikeout and a groundout. Vasquez eyes Willits, the 1-0. Lugo lifts this on the right side of the infield. Infield fly rule goes into effect. Lindsay backs up into the outfield grass to snare it, one down. Two down. The RBI opportunity falls into the hands of Davalio. We were just talking about him. And now he appears with a chance to do even more damage. Vasquez will have his hands full with his power. That's for sure. Grahovac takes off. First pitch is a fastball outside. Throw back to first. He slides in as Shelton can't handle the baseball, and Grahovac is down. There was a little miscommunication on the play. I think Grahovac thought the double steal was on, and he may have been hit by that throw. Out come both the manager, Dave Stapleton, and athletic trainer, Masa Koyanagi, to check in on the Angels' third-round pick from last month's draft. This is certainly a scary sight.

0: that. And everybody in the seats, both inside the dugouts and in the lower bowl, hold their breath. Thankfully, Grahovac is up to his knees from a prone position. For those watching along on MILB.TV and the Bally Sports Live app, you can see exactly where he's gravitating. He's up to a crouched position with his left arm hanging on his left leg as he continues to work back to standing up. It remains to be seen whether or not he will continue on, but he is such a tough kid, it would take a lot to pull him from a game. In the meantime, Jose Vasquez throws a few warm-up pitches just to keep the arm loose. And as Grahovac makes his way to his feet, he gets a few claps from the fans that have realized what's going on, but I don't know if they fully understand what the final outcome will be, and in fact, Grahovac will depart. It's a tough way for the series to come to an end for him, but fortunately, he is walking off the field under his own power, and you just have to hope that this is just a minor injury and he's okay. Just taking a look at who else is on the lineup card for the Quakes, you'd have to think that the primary option to pinch run for him would be Anyelo Marquez, and in fact, there he is. We'll have some shifting defensively in the top of the sixth, and I'll alert you to that as soon as I figure out where everyone is positioned. But for the moment, Marquez is the pinch runner at first. Grahovac departs due to injury. After the stoppage in play, Gabriel Davalio makes his way back into the batter's box to continue his AB. Vasquez looks back to Willits. The 1-0. Right on the low outside corner, 1-1. Well, Grahovac was at third base today, so it's very much in the realm of possibility that Marquez just takes over at third. Lindsay holds Willits at second. Vasquez is 1-1. Davalio squibs it up the first base line. Shelton plays it behind the bag and just takes it there himself for the final out. The Quakes leave two on the base paths, but that feels secondary to Gavin Grahovac's health right now. He continues to receive medical attention, and again, hopefully he's okay, and this is just a minor injury. The Quakes can't add on to their lead. 3-0 heading to the top of the sixth on the Quakes Radio Network.
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0: Brian Vergara remains on the mound in the top of the sixth, and he'll take on the heart of the Ontario order in search of another shutout frame. 3-0 Quakes. Ryan Zimmerman with you on the Quakes Radio Network, in search of the first ever series win, not just for the Quakes over the Tower Buzzers, but in the history of this head-to-head. Easton Shelton, Jingshen Ko, and Oswaldo Osorio will try and jumpstart the Ontario offense. Here's the pitch. Shelton.

0: and fouls it off over the first base seats. Nothing and one. Last inning, I said I expected some defensive shifting, and in fact, we've seen a handful of changes with Gavin Grahovac departing due to injury. Vergara leans in for the sign, the 0-1. Shelton rips it up the middle. That's through into center field, base hit. The Tower Buzzers put the leadoff man on for the third straight frame, and that forces Vergara into the stretch against the cleanup hitter, Jingshen Ko. Well, Anyelo Marquez was the pinch runner to end the inning. He's at second base. Jackson Willits moves from second base to shortstop. Yoswal Lugo from shortstop to third. Vergara fires to Ko. Big swing and a miss on a 93-mile-an-hour heater, 0-1. 3-0 Quakes over the Tower Buzzers. 12 defensive outs away from their first ever series win over the league's newest team. Pickoff throw to first. Shelton gets back in on a dive. But as mentioned, Ontario still doesn't have a series win either. And Rancho Cucamonga's win on Friday ensures that their quest for such a result will have to wait until the final week of the season. Play halts as there's an equipment malfunction at first base. Easton Shelton's belt came loose. He'll readjust it as he waits on the bag. Davalio holds him there, perhaps trying his hardest not to crack a wry smile. Vergara picks up Linares' sign with some difficulty. He takes a breath. Now is 0-1. Off the plate away, the fastball misses, 1-1. And on top of that, to finish out the defensive changes, Marquez will take over in the two-hole for Grahovac. 1-1. The fastball hits the low inside corner, 1-2. I think that just about covers it. Marquez, who's normally a second baseman, is back at his normal position. The 1-2. Right on the high inside corner, strike three. Vergara puts his fastball in the perfect spot to set Ko down. That's a big out number one for him. The tying run remains in the on-deck circle. Shelton remains at first, throw over. He's back on a dive. In fact, Vergara snapped a throw over to first before Oswaldo Osorio could dig in. Vergara stays in the stretch to face the third baseman. Osorio whiffs on a nice slider at the knees. Nothing in one. 3-0 Quakes. 1-1 out in the top of the sixth. CJ Gray and Brian Vergara have combined to blank the Tower Buzzers to this point. The 0-1. Right on the low inside corner. Quickly, it's 0-2. By the way, to finish the point on Marquez, this is the first time he's played second base this series. He's occupied every outfield position, also third base this week. Vergara delivers. Osorio whiffs on the slider, strike three. Following the leadoff single, he conjures back-to-back strikeouts. Shelton remains at first base for Javier Herrera. The pitcher's mound is completely engulfed in the shadows at Morongo Field in the sixth. Vergara's having some trouble picking up the signs Linares is putting down as a result. He takes a breath, his pitch. Herrera eyes it low and outside, 1-0. Well, the crowd is getting invested in Tremor's antics over on top of the first base dugout. He's trying to get low. And I mean that literally. 1-0. Herrera fouls it off behind home plate, 1-1. They're trying to tee up low by Flo Rida in between pitches for him to complete his dance routine, and he looks visibly frustrated that the music keeps getting cut off by the game. Vergara fires. He overpowers Herrera with a fastball. Swing and a miss, 1-2. I think they're making it up to him by teasing Boot Scoot and Boogie, which is one of his favorites to get down to. Davalio continues to hold Shelton at first. Vergara offers. Herrera tips it foul to the protective netting behind home plate. There are a couple of songs that he has some really good routines to. Poker Face, another. He's got no shortage of fine moves. He can't show them off just yet. Another 1-2. Swing and a miss, strike three. Vergara gets Herrera to fish for the changeup below the zone. Three straight strikeouts and the inning. Still no luck for the Tower Buzzers at the plate. The Quakes take their shutout bid into the game's final third. Before we get there, though, another chance for some insurance. 3-0 Quakes, bottom of the sixth, coming up on the Quakes Radio Network.
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0: Jose Vasquez exits stage left after a scoreless inning. The southpaw Ian May takes over in the bottom of the sixth. Jeffrey Hurd, his first assignment, the pitch on its way. He bends a curveball in there for a strike, 0-1. Lucas Ramirez and Samuel Dishme to follow at the Quakes on top of the Tower Buzzers, 3-0. May has his sign from O'Neill, the 0-1. Hurd skies this into foul ground off to the left side. Osorio gives it a look. This one lands on the concourse. Foul, 0-2. A meeting of former Big Ten players opens the sixth. Ian May, after three seasons as a California Golden Bear, played his final two collegiately at UCLA. Hurd also transferred into the conference 2 years at Sacramento State, before playing his final 2 years at Oregon in 2024 and 2025, the latter of which spent in the Big Ten. The lefty's 0-2. Hurd chases the curveball in the other batter's box, strike three. May enters and immediately strikes out the first batter he faces on three pitches. Nobody on, one out for Lucas Ramirez. 3-0 Rancho Cucamonga over Ontario. The Angels affiliate has the upper hand late against the Dodgers affiliate in the final single-A freeway series matchup in Rancho this year. May's offer, right on the low inside corner. He turns to the curveball for a called strike one. Well, as for May, the undrafted free agent, this is just his fourth pro appearance. Only 3 2/3 innings ahead of today, but one appearance in this series. Ramirez checks his swing on the 0-1 and loops it over the third base dugout. Foul, nothing and two. May went a scoreless inning and two-thirds back on the 13th. Allowed just one hit, walked a batter, didn't strike anybody out, but kept the Quakes off the board. His 0-2. Ramirez chases a curveball in the dirt, strike three. Six pitches result in two strikeouts. May looks for the perfect inning against Samuel Dishme. 3-0 Rancho Cucamonga with the final moments approaching at Morongo Field. Nobody on, two out in the bottom of the sixth for the left fielder. May looks to complete the pocket of lefties without any damage. His first pitch is a fastball that rises high and ruins his shot at an immaculate inning. His hat came off on that toss, something the Rancho fans gave him some flack for in his last outing here. He works quick, the 1-0. Dishme looks at a fastball at the letters, 1-1. Well, as his pro career is still in its infancy, I think it makes more sense to give you May's numbers from his final season at UCLA last spring. His 1-1. Dishme watches a fastball go by outside, 2-1. He made 26 appearances for the team that went on to be the number one national seed in the NCAA tournament, going 2-0 with a 2.08 ERA in 39 frames. Dishme rides the 2-1 down the line and right. This one touches down and one hops the wall. Herrera plays the bounce well. Throw into second, pulls Vargas off the bag. Samuel Dishme legs out the double. And the Quakes have a two-out runner in scoring position. May started that matchup with a chance at history. Instead, he has to turn to the stretch at the end of it. He conferences with Connor O'Neill at the base of the mound before Jonathan Linares digs in. The switch hitter took his first two at-bats of the day from the left side against both Cam Leiter and Devin Bell. But he'll turn around and hit right-handed against May. Given Ontario's offensive prowess, this feels like a must-score situation for the Quakes. Nine outs to play with for the Tower Buzzers. It never feels like a lead is safe against them. Linares sees the first pitch. He half-heartedly offers it a curveball in the dirt, nothing and one. 3-0 Quakes. Samuel Dishme stands at second thanks to his two-out double in the bottom of the sixth. Linares, after scoring the game's first run, will try to notch his first RBI of the day. The 0-1. Linares fouls it right to TJ Ford in the on-deck circle. He plays it perfectly on the bare hand and didn't even flinch, nothing and two. This Ontario offense leads the league in many different categories. Batting average, runs scored, home runs, on-base percentage, slugging percentage, on-base plus slugging. So you can never truly count them out. May uses an inside move to look Dishme back to second ahead of the 0-2. And just looking at who they have up, they have the bottom of the order due in the top of the seventh, and that's still tough to handle. Lindsey holds Dishme, the 0-2. May spots his fastball just off the low outside corner. One ball and two strikes to Linares. He was the first Rancho player to reach against the starter Cam Leiter. He hit a single in the right field. Stole a base and came around to score on Willits' single, the 1-2. Linares gets a piece of it and fouls it off just shy of the suites behind section 5 behind home plate. And a couple of young fans will tussle for a potential souvenir. Oh, the kid that missed out just threw his glove. Somebody go scope him out and give him a baseball. Another 1-2. Linares looks at a fastball on the inside edge, strike three. Despite the double, Ian May puts up a zero, and he gets three straight strikeouts, or rather just three strikeouts on the way to it. On to the top of the seventh. The Quakes take their shutout bid into the back third at Morongo Field. 3-0 on the Quakes Radio Network.
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6: 2-1. Quintero blasts this ball deep to left. Bravo on the chase at the track. He looks up. It's long gone. Marlon Quintero feeds the trees, and the solo shot has the Quakes on the board.
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1: Brian Vergara departs after a scoreless stretch spanning 2 1/3 innings. And that paves the way for Victor Garcia's entry in the top of the seventh. His first toss to Caleb Johnson is swung on and missed. He turns to the fastball to beat him, 0-1. Manager Dave Stapleton makes his second Morongo pitching change tonight as Vergara takes the shutout bid into the back third and hands the ball over to Garcia. His 0-1. Johnson twists away from a slider low and in. 1-1. The starter, C.J. Gray, did not go the requisite 5 innings required for a win, as well as he pitched. And that puts the decision in the hands of the official scorer, Joel Simeone, for the moment. Garcia's 1-1. Johnson foul tips a fastball into Linares' glove, 1-2. Well, regardless of how well Garcia pitches, Vergara could be a good candidate to secure his 8th, and that would tie not just for the team lead, but also the California League lead in wins. Garcia offers. Johnson races out towards the other batter's box and fouls off a changeup, 1-2. Well, today Vergara allowed just 2 hits, didn't walk a batter, struck out 3. And he also stranded 3 tower buzzers on the base paths, 2 of which in scoring position. Another 1-2 home. Johnson fouls off a fastball and stays alive. And you'd have to think Garcia is a good candidate to carry this game to the finish line. He's put up good numbers in his second single-A season, first as a Quake, and he's on a good run as of recently. The righty repositions on the third base side of the rubber. The 1-2 once again. Johnson chases the fastball low, 3. Garcia punches out the first batter he faces. And he keeps the bags clear for Connor O'Neill. 3-0 Quakes. 8 defensive outs away from their first series win against the Tower Buzzers in franchise history. The pitch to O'Neill. Low and outside, 1-0. Last for Garcia this season, a couple of blow-up outings have inflated his stats a bit, but he's been rock solid. 1-0 with a 5.68 ERA in his first 16 outings through 25 1/3 innings. His 1-0 delivery. O'Neill pirouettes away from a fastball inside, 2-0. He's allowed 16 runs, all earned on 25 hits, 14 walks to 34 strikeouts as well in his age 22 season. The 2-0. O'Neill drills it deep down the line and right. If it's fair, it's gone. This one is out of here. Connor O'Neill breaks up the shutout bid with a big swing. The solo home run pulls Ontario back within 2. It's now 3-1 Quakes. Garcia fell behind in the count and paid dearly for it. Tried to challenge O'Neill at the letters, but he was all over it. The tying run moves into the on-deck circle for Ontario. Still one out for Abel Lorenzo. He pulls back on a bunt attempt as Garcia misfires with his changeup low and away, 1-0. Well, as for Garcia, that breaks a stretch of 4 consecutive scoreless outings. His 1-0. Lorenzo gets hit by a fastball in the ribs, and he looks to be in immediate discomfort. Lorenzo crouches over in pain. The bat boy hands his helmet to him as he attempts to shake it off. That looked painful, but he will stay in the game. And the Tower Buzzer fans that made the trip to Morongo Field salute his toughness. That brings in the leadoff man representing the tying run in Kellen Lindsay. All of a sudden, it feels like Ontario has some momentum to work with. And this is really the first time today that they've had any against a rock-solid Rancho pitching performance. Garcia's in the stretch. His fastball tails just a touch wide, 1-0. After Victor struck Caleb Johnson out to start the inning, Connor O'Neill launched a solo home run. Abel Lorenzo got hit by a pitch. He's at first. The 1-0. Garcia's slider breaks low and outside, 2-0. Lindsay's had a productive day to this point, despite not picking up a hit. 0-for-1 with a walk and a sacrifice bunt out of the leadoff spot. Garcia's 2-0. Lindsay takes a changeup at the letters, strike one. One swing can change this game in a hurry. I think Garcia's gotten the memo. He's working Lindsay carefully. He delivers. Runner goes. Lindsay pops it up on the right side of the infield. Davalio goes after the baseball. But no one can pick it up. It falls in the infield dirt. Lugo pounces on it and tosses to second for the force out. Lorenzo becomes out number two. Davalio just lost that ball in the Rancho Cucamonga sky. And with Abel Lorenzo taking off on the pitch, he had to scramble back towards first, thinking Davalio would catch it. And he becomes the second out. Lindsay takes his place at first on what turns into a 6-4 fielder's choice. Yoendry Vargas now represents the tying run at the plate. Davalio holds him at the bag. Garcia works off the plate away, 1-0. 3-1, Quakes lead the Tower Buzzers. But Ontario has some late life with still some room to spare. There's a big hole on the right side of the infield for the righty bat. Garcia throws over to first. Lindsay dives in safely, and he receives some boos for it. Tell you what, those Ontario fans are few and proud. That was just one young kid screaming at the top of his lungs. Give him a lot of credit. The majority of the fans here are wearing Rancho red, and they're getting behind Garcia. His 1-0. Vargas chases a back foot slider. Victor executes it perfectly, 1-1. 3-1, Quakes. It feels like the game is hanging in the balance in the top of the seventh. Garcia offers, high and outside, 2-1. Vargas to this point, 1-for-3. He doubled off of C.J. Gray back in the third, but this feels like the guy you have to go after. As good as he is, the California League leader in home runs and RBI is on deck. That's Easton Shelton. The 2-1. Vargas drops to a knee as he fouls off a slider, 2-2. Garcia finds himself one pitch away from keeping the Quakes in front by multiple runs heading into stretch time. He has a sign from Linares. The runner goes, the 2-2. Vargas swings and misses, strike three. Garcia beats him with the high heat and stifles the Tower Buzzer momentum in the top of the seventh. The solo home run is the only damage. The Quakes lead it by two as the fans get up to sing. 3-1 Quakes. Bottom of the seventh is next on the Quakes Radio Network.
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1: Ian May exits stage left after his scoreless inning, and the offense has woken up to greet a new arm into the game. Yolbron Herdaire takes over on the bump for the Tower Buzzers with their deficit down to two thanks to Connor O'Neill's solo home run last half inning. TJ Ford, Jackson Willits, and Anulo Marquez will look to make it up for the Quakes. 3-1 there on top as their final home series against Ontario winds down. Herdaire kicks and offers. Ford pulls back on a bunt attempt as a fastball sails high 1-0. Well, as for May, he did allow one hit. That was the Samuel Deschmey two-out double. But each of the other three Quakes he faced, he struck out, two of which on three pitches. Herdaire's 1-0. Ford holds the hands back on a fastball that clips the outside edge, 1-1. Well, as for Herdaire, he's on for the third time in the series for the Tower Buzzers, the first who can say that this week. His 1-1, low and outside, two balls and a strike. The right-hander eyes the sign from O'Neill. Now behind in the count. His 2-1. He overthrows his fastball outside, 3-1. All in the season, Herdaire himself is 4-3 with a save, 6.13 ERA, 1.77 whip in his first 42 appearances. His 3-1, a little below the zone, ball four. Ford draws the leadoff walk, and he gives the Quakes plenty of speed to work with the top of the order coming up. Jackson Willits digs in from the left side to face Herdaire. And we'll see if manager Dave Stapleton looks to put Ford in motion. The pitch. Right on the high inside corner, strike one. Well, Ford at the start of the season was a member of the Arizona Complex League Angels. A big reason they made the playoffs. And he, in fact, placed second in the league in stolen bases. Herdaire's in the stretch, is 0-1. Willits pops it up out of play behind home plate, 1-2. He had 34 of those. And he's already picked up a handful in his short stint as a Quake, now finishing off his second week. Herdaire eyes the shine from O'Neill. His 0-2 off the plate away, one ball, two strikes. Well, Willits, to this point, he's been a tough out, but unlike most nights, he does have a hit to go along with a walk. He picked that up in his last plate appearance, later stole a base, his second of the game. Before the 1-2, a pickoff throw to first. Ford is back in there standing up. Still a ball and two strikes to the 2026 Men's College World Series Most Outstanding Player. Herder's back to work. The 1-2. Right on the outside edge. Strike three. Herder offers a perfect backdoor breaking ball to set Willits down. Second time he struck out today. Ford remains at first. One away for Anyelo Marquez as he takes his first AB. He entered as a pinch runner in place of Gavin Grahovac back in the fifth. This is his first time up. Ford takes off. The Tower Buzzers have a pitch out on. Throw down a second. Not in time. O'Neill airmailed his throw to second. Vargas had to leap up to haul it in, and that gave Ford more than enough time to dive in safely. With a quake in scoring position, the battery mates convene midway between the mound and home plate. Well, just to finish off Herder's stats now that I have a moment, 6.13 is ERA through 54 and a third innings. He's allowed 40 runs, 37 earned on 52 hits, 44 walks to 54 strikeouts in his second season in the California League and his first since switching over from Rancho Cucamonga to Ontario. His 1-0 to Marquez. He touches the inside edge with his fastball, 1-1. Well, this is a big spot for Marquez to get his first at-bat. A guy that's proven he can drive and runs in bunches. 46 of those to his name this year to go along with 12 home runs. The 1-1. Off the plate away, Marquez lets it go, 2-1. But he's looking to wipe away a tough night last night. He christened his first ever start in center field by going 0-for-4 with four strikeouts. Herder bounces on the right side of the rubber. His 2-1. Marquez drills it deep in the air to center. Lorenzo ranges back towards the track at the wall. This one's out of here. Anyelo Marquez leaves the building. And the two-run shot gives the Quakes their largest lead of the day. They're on top 5-1. The team's active leader in home runs comes through. And after Connor O'Neill cleared the wall last half inning, Marquez has swung the momentum back in Rancho Cucamonga's direction. Herder will have to rebound following the blast. In steps Yoswa Lugo. The toss to him. Low and outside. Ball one on the slider. The Quakes lead this one by 4. 6 defensive outs away from their first ever series win against the Tower Buzzers. O'Neill sets up low and away. The 1-0. A fastball runs inside and hits Lugo on the back. Well, the timing of that hit by pitch may raise some eyebrows, but that did not look intentional. Herder may just be a bit rattled after Marquez took him nearly 410 feet over the center field wall. But he'll have to put that out of his mind quickly with a runner on first base. He'll go back to the stretch against Gabriel Davalio, who himself has a home run. Lugo takes his lead. The pitch to Davi. The slider breaks over the letters, 1-0. 5-1 Quakes over the Tower Buzzers. Rancho Cucamonga looks to create some late separation against their South Division rival. Home plate umpire Kyle Eastman calls for a reset of the pitch clock. Now it's running as normal. The 1-0. Davalio takes a big cut at a slider and comes up with nothing, 1-1. He and Marquez are chasing each other down for the active home run lead, and they both have cleared the wall once today. Davalio did his damage in the bottom of the fourth to greet Devin Bell. Takes a big hack at a slider and has the same result, 1-2. And Marquez topped him. Not only was that his 13th blast this year, but it also went for one more run. The 1-2. Davalio lets a slider go at shoulder height, 2-2. Herdaire leans in to pick up O'Neill, signals as Shelton holds Lugo at first. The 2-2 delivery. Davalio rolls it to third. Osorio scoops it up, tossed to second for one, on to first in time, double play. The tower buzzers go around the horn to end the frame, but not before the Quakes strike twice. Anyelo Marquez's 13th long ball of the year has him up four with two innings left to go at Morongo Field this week. 5-1 Quakes. They're six outs away from a series win when we come back on the Quakes Radio Network.
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0: Victor Garcia is back on the bump to begin the top of the eighth. And with the lead up to four, he'll have a lot of freedom to attack the heart of the Ontario order. Easton Shelton, Ching Chen Ko, and Oswaldo Osorio are set to bat with the Quakes on top 5-1. Garcia leans in to pick up the sign from Linares. Here comes the pitch. Shelton pops this one lazily into straightaway left. Deschme takes a handful of steps in, loses his hat, and makes the catch. They're counting down the outs at Morongo Field this evening, and they've just pulled one closer. One pitch, one out to begin the top of the eighth. The bases stay empty for Ching Chen Ko. Garcia has to look back into the outfield just to make sure that Samuel and TJ Ford are back where they need to be with Ko in the batter's box. Garcia takes a breath. Here's the pitch. Right on the outside edge, 0-1. 5-1 Quakes. No one on, one out in the top of the eighth. And what a bounce back it's been for Rancho after last night to close out this series. Garcia's 0-1. Ko rips it foul towards the Ontario bullpen down the right field line. No balls and two strikes to the Taiwanese slugger. The Quakes found themselves behind the eight ball early after surrendering seven runs in the top of the first. But it's safe to say both the pitchers and the hitters have put that out of their minds. The 0-2. Ko goes the other way, loops it over Lugo at third, and dunks it into left field for a base hit. Around first, he tries for second. The throw there is in time. What a throw! Samuel Deschme guns Ko down. He's been busy in left field this inning. Deschme shows off the range, and then the gun. Ko pays for his aggressive maneuver on the base paths. They stay empty with two away for Oswaldo Osorio. Garcia can stay in the windup. His backdoor slider is a little off the mark, 1-0. 5-1 Rancho Cucamonga. Ontario's had a base runner in every inning, but they're denied a runner in scoring position after Ko was thrown out trying to stretch his single to a double. The 1-0, low and outside, two balls, no strikes. Well, Garcia has given up some hard contact today, but kind of just goes with the momentum shift. When you're back in rhythm, it feels like everything follows. It's 2-0. Osorio comes unglued on a back foot slider, 2-1. CJ Gray and Brian Vergara got the pitching off to a good start. Anyelo Marquez's home run got the Quakes their largest lead to cancel out Connor O'Neill's blast. And now the defense does its part. Garcia's 2-1. Low and inside, Osorio isn't tempted by the fastball, 3-1. A walk would replenish Ontario's base runner at first for Javier Herrera. The switch hitter waits on deck. Garcia offers. Osorio's late on the slider. Must have been looking for something else. He looked uncomfortable on that swing. 3-2. Garcia is a pitch away from facing the minimum and getting his teammates back in the batter's box. His payoff. Osorio chases the breaker in the dirt. Strike 3. Garcia keeps the Quakes on top by 4. And they'll look to keep their bats hot in what they hope to be their final trip to the plate today. 5-1, bottom of the eighth to follow on the Quakes Radio Network.
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0: Rancho Cucamonga has their momentum back in hand heading into the bottom of the eighth. Jeffrey Hurd, Lucas Ramirez, and Samuel Dishme will look to open up a 5-1 lead. Ryan Zimmerman with you on the Quakes Radio Network. The first pitch to Hurd is popped up on the infield. Connor O'Neill ditches the mask, makes way for the first baseman Shelton, who makes the catch in front of the mound. Jack Swall, laborious' first pitch of the game results in an out. Nobody on, one away for Lucas Ramirez. Ontario calls upon their closer to get some work in the late innings. And his outing could have double meaning with the way the Quakes have pitched today and how Ontario can swing the bats. The first try to Ramirez. He breaks his bat on a flare down the line and left. Herrera sprints towards the corner and makes the catch as he goes right into the curve out beyond the bullpen. A nice running grab makes it two pitches, two outs for Laborious. He looks to send Ontario right back on the offensive. But he has to get through Samuel Dishme first. 5-1 Quakes. Nobody on, two out in the eighth. Laborious rocks and deals. A fastball bounces into O'Neill, 1-0. On the season, Laborious is 2-5 with a 4.40 ERA in his first 39 appearances, 10 saves in 45 innings. His 1-0. Dishme takes a hearty hack at a fastball at 95. And can't touch it, 1-1. He's allowed 24 runs, 22 earned on 29 hits, 32 walks to 66 strikeouts in his first single-A season. His 1-1. Low and inside to Dishme, 2-1. He's had his ups and downs against the Quakes this year, but overall, he'll be happy with the way he's pitched against them. 2-1. Dishme fouls it off into the Ontario bullpen on the first base side. 2-2. On his last outing this series, he twirled a scoreless inning. Walked two, but also struck out two back on the 12th. His break even. Dishme chases a curveball in the dirt. Strike three. O'Neill picks up the baseball. Throw to first is in time. Laborious goes 1-2-3 against the Quakes. The lead remains four heading into the final frame at Morongo Field. It'll be up to Victor Garcia to close it out when we come back. 5-1, Rancho's on top on the Quakes Radio Network.
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0: Just three outs left for the Quakes to get on their way to history. Their first ever series win over the Ontario Tower Buzzers beckons if Garcia can retire Javier Herrera, Caleb Johnson, and Connor O'Neill in the top of the ninth. Ryan Zimmerman with you on the Quakes Radio Network on what has been an eventful Sunday evening at Morongo Field, but ultimately one that'll send the majority of the fans here home happy, of course, after the post-game kids are on the bases. Herrera stands in from the left side. The switch hitter digs in to face the right-hander Garcia with Ontario down to their final hope. Garcia eyes Linares' signs. He's ready to work. The backdoor slider hits the outside corner, 0-1. Well, I mentioned how our official scorer today, Joel Simeone, had some work to do earlier to name the pitchers of record. Well, Garcia could make life easy for him. His 0-1, another backdoor slider. This one's a tad off, 1-1. As things stand right now, Brian Vergara could be the winning pitcher. It will be his eighth of the year. And if Garcia finishes this one off, he'd get the save on a couple different counts. His 1-1. Herrera holds back on a changeup low and away, 2-1. There are a couple of requirements he hits. He entered with the Quakes leading by less than four runs. And if he finishes this one off, he'll end the game by throwing three innings. The 2-1 delivery. Herrera ropes it towards first. It's out of Davalio's reach, but it tails foul. Would have been an outstanding catch if he could snare it. But thankfully, Herrera's swing was just a little early, and it results in a well-struck strike two. The 2-2. Herrera checks his swing on a fastball high and outside, and that runs the count full. The payoff. Herrera lines it towards second, out of the dive of Marquez, and that sneaks into right field. Herrera squared that ball up pretty good. And it gives the Tower Buzzers a leadoff single and perhaps a little hope. Garcia will have to turn to the stretch against Caleb Johnson, the second consecutive switch hitter of the inning. There is some help in the bullpen behind Garcia. Ahead of the first pitch, both umpires call for time. And that allows Garcia and Johnson both a moment of pause. Angelo Smith is warming up just in case. We'll see if he's needed today. The pitch a little above the zone to Johnson, 1-0. 5-1 Rancho Cucamonga. Ontario still has some work to do to move the tying run into the batter's box. Currently, it's in the hole. The 1-0. On the low outside corner, 1-1. Johnson to this point today, 0-2, but he has reached once. Drew a walk in his first plate appearance back in the second against the starter, C.J. Gray. Garcia offers. Johnson takes a mighty hack at a fastball and comes up with nothing but air. 1-2 the count as Garcia searches for the first out in the ninth. And an all-important one at that. He's ready to roll. Here he comes. Johnson chases the slider in the dirt. Strike three. Garcia shakes off the leadoff hit with a four-pitch K. Herrera holds at first for Connor O'Neill. He's responsible for Ontario's lone run today. But as things stand right now, feels like they're returning the favor. Garcia eyes Herrera at first. Here he comes. Low and outside, ball one. Well, Gavin Grahovac's solo home run in the eighth yesterday broke up Ontario's shutout bid. And O'Neill's home run did the same for the Quakes just two innings earlier. But so far, Rancho's the happier of the two teams, the 1-0. O'Neill half-heartedly goes after a slider in the dirt, 1-1. 5-1, Rancho leads it. A ground ball could end this game with Herrera and O'Neill, not exactly the toughest double play combo.

0: first, Garcia delivers. A little off the plate with a backdoor slider, 3-1. Well, give the Tower Buzzers a lot of credit. They're not rolling over. And down to their final two outs, they're making the Quakes sweat this one out. A 3-1 offer. O'Neill holds back on a changeup low and away. Ball four. Two of the first three Tower Buzzers to hit in the inning have reached. And that forces the Quakes to make a move. Out comes manager Dave Stapleton. That'll do it for Victor Garcia's outing. It'll be up to Angelo Smith to slam the door shut when we come back. 5-1 Rancho Cucamonga over Ontario on the Quakes Radio Network.
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0: The Rancho Cucamonga Quakes call upon Angelo Smith to get the final two outs on this Sunday evening. The Tower Buzzers are rallying, needing four runs to tie up the score, but the tying run has moved into the on-deck circle. 5-1, the Quakes lead it. Javier Herrera's on second, Connor O'Neill at first with one down in the ninth. Ryan Zimmerman with you on the Quakes Radio Network. Smith will have his work cut out for him to get this one over the line, but his outing will start with the nine-hole hitter, Abel Lorenzo. Well, on the season in single A, this is his 22nd appearance, and last time out, he collected his first save in the full season ranks. He's 1-1 with a 4.46 ERA through his first 36 and a third innings. 20 runs allowed, 18 earned on 31 hits, 13 walks to 38 Ks. He offers to Lorenzo. He rolls it over towards the right side. Marquez dives, and he can't get to it. It's into right field for a base hit. Herrera scores. O'Neill scoots to third. Ontario cuts the deficit to three. It's now 5-2 Quakes. Smith got the contact he wanted straight away, but Lorenzo's ground ball was just out of Marquez's reach, and that brings the tying run up to bat. And it's the leadoff man, Kellen Lindsay. Well, that's the first blemish on Garcia's line since giving up the solo home run in the seventh. And he's still responsible for O'Neill at third. The pitch to Lindsay. A fastball drop slow and outside, 1-0. To this point, Garcia, in his 2 1/3 innings, has allowed two runs, both earned on three hits, one walk, four strikeouts. And he's the lone Quake to give up a run. The 1-0. Low and away, 2-0. On the heels of their nine-run night last night, Ontario is figuring out their swings late on in this Sunday evening affair in search of one last big push. The 2-0. Lindsay chases the slider low and away, 2-1. To this point in the contest, Lindsay is without a hit, but he's still a guy you have to approach carefully. 0-2 with a walk and a sack bunt. Smith delivers. Lindsay chases low and outside. Smith evens the count, 2-2. He's a pitch away from an out that would really settle the nerves of Quakes

0: fans throughout the stadium. His break even. Lindsay fouls it off behind home plate and stays alive. Lindsay's putting up a battle. His at-bat reaches pitch number 6. Smith deals. Lindsay pokes it foul above Yoendry Vargas in the on-deck circle. As things stand, as he awaits his turn, he represents the go-ahead run. Smith shakes Linares off. Now he has a sign he likes. Another 2-2. Lindsay checks his swing on a slider. It's ruled a full swing at home plate. Strike 3. Smith got him to commit low and away, and he reduces the Tower Buzzers to their final out. Linares steps in front of home plate to relay the signs to the Rancho Cucamonga infield as Yoendry Vargas digs in. It's up to him to extend the contest for the Tower Buzzers. 5-2, Quakes lead it. Connor O'Neill's at third, Abel Lorenzo at first. Vargas sends the first pitch deep in the air to center. Ford hunts it down in front of the track, but lost it in the sky. It touches down for a base hit. O'Neill scores. Lorenzo holds at third. Vargas's double puts the tying run in scoring position for the Tower Buzzers. Perhaps if this game were being played 3 hours earlier, this one's over. But Ford just lost sight of the baseball, and it gives Ontario new life. Now one swing could tie it up, and Easton Shelton, someone who can perhaps give him a lead too. Smith will have to bear down. He comes home. Shelton chases the slider low, strike 1. 5-3, Rancho Cucamonga leads Ontario. But the visitors are making things tough. The 0-1, low and outside, 1-1. Abel Lorenzo's single and Yoendry Vargas' double have the Tower Buzzers within striking distance. But they have no margin for error. Smith eyes the lead runner, the 1-1. Shelton goes after the cutter, low and outside, 1-2. The fans that have stuck around at Morongo Field rise to their feet as they cheer on their Quakes. Smith has his call, the 1-2. Shelton checks his swing on an offering low and outside, 2-2. Smith nearly got him. But Shelton's strong wrists keep the game going. Smith is ready to go once again. His break even. Foul tip hits off of Linares. We're not quite done just yet. The fans certainly thought so. But instead, the battle continues. Linares walks out to the mound to hand Smith a new baseball and perhaps give him a word of encouragement at the same time. Shelton stands back in the midst of an even count. Lorenzo takes his lead off third. Vargas does the same at second. Another 2-2. Low and outside, 3. A walk would put the go-ahead run on first and load the bases for the dangerous cleanup man, Jing Shen Ko. Smith will look to finish things off right here, right now. The payoff to Shelton. Line foul of first. We'll try it again. Ontario is battling down to their final strike. Shelton forces Smith to throw his 8th pitch in this duel. The righty sets at the belt. Another 3-2. Low and outside, 4. That'll fire up the Tower Buzzer dugout. Every base is occupied for the big slugger, Coe. I'll tell you what, the Tower Buzzers certainly have a flair for the dramatic. Their late game rally forces Rancho Cucamonga to think things over. Out comes pitching coach Elmer Descends, along with the catcher Linares, to talk strategy. A single in all likelihood would tie the game, with the Quakes outfield playing at no doubles depth. If Coe were to lug out a two-bagger, he would have a chance to put Ontario in front for the first time today. Descends is on his way back to the dugout. Linares behind home plate as Coe stands in. He's reached twice. In the midst of a 1-for-3 day, he has a walk and a single. Smith can turn to the windup if he wants. He stays in the stretch. Coe bloops it into left. This will get down. Base hit. One run scores. Here comes Vargas. The throw to the plate gets away from Linares. This one's tied. Shelton advances to third. Coe to second on the throw. It's now 5-5. Down to their final strike. Ontario keeps their hopes of victory alive, and Coe levels the score. The momentum has shifted on a dime at Morongo Fields. And just like that, both the go-ahead run and an insurance run now stand in scoring position. Shelton's the man at third, Coe at second for Oswaldo Osorio, the ninth batter of the inning. Smith offers. High and outside, ball one. This is the championship resolve you need if you want to secure a division title. And with a series loss on the line, Ontario stepped up the 1-0. Osorio takes a fastball on the outside edge, 1-1. All hope is not lost for the Quakes. They didn't think they'd have to do this, but they will get a chance to respond in the bottom of the inning. Smith's 1-1. Osorio takes below the zone, 2 balls and a strike. The man who got the rally started waits on deck. That's Javier Herrera. Smith picks up his sign from Linares. A look over to third, the 2-1. Osorio sprays it down the line and left. Deschamps gives it a look. This one lands in the bullpen, foul. Alton Davis is getting loose out there just in case. But Smith once again has the Tower Buzzers down to the final strike of the inning, but with much different stakes. A strikeout would give the Quakes a chance at a walk-off, needing just one run. Smith holds the glove at the belt. His 2-2. Grounded towards first, it tails foul. Still 2 balls and 2 strikes to Osorio. Smith has struggled to set the Tower Buzzers down, but he gets another chance. He's ready. Another break even. Osorio gets a piece of it, foul. The Tower Buzzer dugout is buzzing right now. Everyone in a yellow jersey or a blue sweatshirt is leaning over the railing 90 feet away from a lead. Shelton takes his lead off third. Coe's not held at second. The next 2-2. Low and away, ball three. With first base open, Smith does not have to challenge Osorio, but a walk would load the bases for Javier Herrera, who waits on deck. Here comes the payoff. High and outside, ball four. Osorio reloads the bases for Ontario. Javier Herrera will bat with a chance to put him in front, but he'll do so against a new arm. Out comes manager Dave Stapleton. That'll be it for Smith. The Quakes will turn to their third different pitcher this inning. down by four runs heading into the frame. Ontario has rushed back to tie it, and they're 90 feet away from perhaps not only pulling in front, but doing so by multiple runs. Alton Davis will enter in a sticky situation when we come back. 5-5, bases loaded with two outs in the top of the ninth. Next on the Quakes Radio Network.
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0: What looked once like a comfortable win has turned into a crisis situation for the Quakes. Down to their final two outs and later their final strike, Ontario has put up four runs in the top of the ninth to tie the score at five, and they have the bases loaded with two outs as Alton Davis takes over on the hill on the second Morongo pitching change of the inning. He'll face Javier Herrera from the right side with the game on the line. The lefty delivers. Herrera watches a fastball high, ball one. Well, as for Davis, he's on the hill for the 20th time this year. Fourth out of the bullpen. He's 5-8 with a 9 ERA through his first 68 innings. 78 runs allowed, 68 earned on 93 hits, 38 walks to 74 Ks. His 1-0. Herrera checks his swing on a fastball above the letters, 2-0. He has no margin for error. Easton Shelton's at third. Jingshen Ko at second. Oswaldo Osorio at first. The lefty's ready, his 2-0. Herrera eyes a strike at the knees, 2-1. Well, Herrera to this point today, his lone hit came earlier this inning. His single started it off against Victor Garcia. The 2-1. Davis loses the grip on the curveball, 3-1. One more ball would put the Tower Buzzers in front. Davis needs to challenge Herrera. Linares flashes the target. The 3-1. Low, ball four. Herrera draws the bases loaded, walk. And the Tower Buzzers lead it 6-5. Well, the Ontario fans that had been quiet through the first eight innings have erupted in cheers at Morongo Field. The way things are looking, they're now three defensive outs away from getting out of Rancho with a series split. The bases stay loaded for Caleb Johnson. Davis's pitch, big swing and a miss, strike one. This game's not over just yet. The Quakes will send 8-9-1 to the batter's box to face whoever the Tower Buzzers put on the mound in the bottom of this inning. They still have to take care of things on their end, the 0-1. Johnson checks his swing on a slider low and in, 1-1. And if Rancho Cucamonga can't turn things around, this would be a series split that feels a lot like a series loss. The 1-1. Johnson looks at a fastball on the inside edge, 1-2. Davis looks to escape the jam with the deficit at one. His 1-2. Johnson drills it deep in the air to left. This one is heading out of here in a hurry. The Ontario offense has turned this game around in a hurry. Caleb Johnson's grand slam puts their run total at 9 in the frame. And after trailing by 4 at the start, they're now up by 5. It's 10-5. This is for sure a tough pill for the Quakes to swallow. They were a fly ball away from escaping with a win. But when you give Ontario enough chances, they're going to burn you. The base is clear. In steps Connor O'Neill. The first pitch to him is a fastball in the dirt. 1-0. Whoever takes over on the bump for the Tower Buzzers in the bottom of the inning will now get to work with a lengthy lead. The 1-0. Right there at the knees. 1-1. And that could make for a somber off day for the Quakes tomorrow if they can't figure out a rebuttal. Davis is 1-1. O'Neill checks his swing on a slider low and outside. 2-1. O'Neill does not have an official at-bat in this inning. He walked his last time up. He checks his swing and fouls off a 2-1 fastball. That'll even the count. He later came around to score on Yoendry Vargas's double on a ball that T.J. Ford lost in center field. Davis finds himself a pitch away from ending this nightmare ninth inning. His 2-2. O'Neill pops it up in a foul ground off to the left side. Davis is towards the railing. He leaps up and can't make the catch. He wanted to finish it off by himself, but he just mistimed his jump. And that'll keep it going. He plants his back foot into the left side of the rubber as he contemplates his latest 2-2. Here it comes. O'Neill taps it foul towards his own dugout. We'll do it again. O'Neill gets set to face the eighth pitch of this at-bat. Davis delivers. In the dirt, ball 3. Abel Lorenzo waits on deck. He had an RBI single himself earlier this inning. And he's probably licking his chops over in the on-deck circle, craving a second at-bat. A 3-2. O'Neill pops it up in fair territory this time, up the first base line. Davalio camps underneath and makes the catch. It's a much different tone at Morongo Field. The fans in red and white are stunned in the seats. The Quakes will need to make up a 5-run deficit down to their final 3 outs following a 9-run top of the ninth. 10-5 buzzers on the Quakes radio network.
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0: It's not a save situation, but Ontario has their closer back out on the mound for a second inning he didn't think he'd get to throw. Trailing four runs heading into the top of the ninth, Ontario strikes for nine, and they've got a five-run lead to protect with three outs to get. Jonathan Linares, TJ Ford, and Jackson Willits will attempt to keep this game going with Ontario ahead 10-5. Ryan Zimmerman with you on the Quakes Radio Network on what has turned into a shocking evening, as to say the least. A nine-run top of the ninth has curtailed Rancho Cucamonga's momentum. And we'll see if they can figure things out and ride the storm out. Laborious is going in the windup. Right on the inside edge, it's a little off the plate, 1-0. Well, unlike last night, the Ontario fans are in the minority tonight. The 1-0. Linares eyes a fastball for a strike, 1-1. But those that have walked through the gates at Morongo Field have been loud and proud in support of their team in search of a series split. Laborious is 1-1. Linares comes up empty, hacking at a fastball, 1-2. Well, Laborious took plenty of time in between pitches, with his offense striking nine times in a lengthy inning. But his stuff still looks sharp. His 1-2. Linares swings and misses, strike three. They've got a lot of energy right now in that first base dugout. Two outs away from two straight wins to keep the Quakes from making head-to-head series history. Nobody on, one away for TJ Ford. Osorio moves in at third. Here comes Laborious. Fastball misses in, 1-0. Ford, to this point, he's 0-2, but drew a walk and stole a base in his last plate appearance. Came around to score on Anyelo Marquez's home run in the seventh, the 1-0. Right on the inside edge, 1-1. 10-5 Ontario. Nobody on, one out in the bottom of the ninth. Laborious is 1-1 to Ford. He chases the changeup off the plate away, 1-2. The reliever's working with a quick pace on the hill. His 1-2 toss in the dirt. Ford lays off, ball two. I'll be honest, I don't know if I've seen anything like this. There have been four-run comebacks at this stadium, but not one that have nearly seen double digits in the run column. The 2-2, a little off the low outside corner. Laborious barely misfires with his fastball, ball three. And the Quakes are running out of time to neutralize it. Laborious takes a breath. He comes home with the payoff. Ford lines it foul out of play towards the batting cage down the left field line. He's forcing Laborious to empty the arsenal. There is some help behind him in the bullpen down the right field line. Another payoff to Ford. He fouls it off the catcher O'Neill, and that keeps him alive. They have another righty getting loose over there. Can't quite figure out who that is just yet. He hasn't turned around and flashed his jersey number. Another 3-2 home. Ford swings and misses, strike three. All of a sudden, the Quakes are down to their final out, and it's up to Jackson Willits to keep this game going. They entered the inning up 5-1, but they may leave it with a five-run loss. 10-5 Ontario. It's up to Willits to keep this game going. Laborious's pitch. Willits fouls it off the catcher, O'Neill, 0-1. Well, this is the second straight night in which Ontario has batted around, and that would send them home to ONT Field with smiles on their faces ahead of a big series next week. The 0-1. Willits chases a changeup away, nothing and two. They've got a matchup against the Inland Empire 66ers. Number one and number two in the South Division standings duel it out, perhaps, for the honor of the top spot in the end. One strike left for Laborious to collect his 0-2. Swing and a miss, strike three. This one's over. The Tower Buzzers strike nine times in the top of the ninth. And they're walking out of here with a 10-5 win. The Quakes will have to wait at least three more weeks for a chance at head-to-head series history. The first three six-gamers between these two squads have now all ended in splits. As the Tower Buzzers go through the handshake line on their way back to the clubhouse, we'll take it to break. But don't go anywhere. The post-game show is next. This is Rancho Cucamonga Quakes Baseball on the Quakes Radio Network.

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0: Welcome back. It's time now for the Quicks postgame show featuring a recap of tonight's game, the All-Star Kia All-Star of the Game, a look around the baseball scoreboard, and a preview of the upcoming pitching matchup. Once again, here's Ryan Zimmerman.
1: There have been tough postgame shows to perform, but this one might be the toughest. Going into the ninth inning, the Quakes held a 5-1 lead, but a 9-run frame gives Ontario a 10-5 victory. Welcome back inside the broadcast booth at Morongo Field. Ryan Zimmerman with you on the Quakes Radio Network. Rancho Cucamonga was a strike away from their first ever series win against the Tower Buzzers, but they'll have to try for that in the final week of the season instead, with now each of the first three series ending in 3-3 splits. Through the first eight innings, the Quakes could do no wrong. They got all the offense they needed on a Jackson Willits single, later stole home in the third. Gabriel Davalio launched a solo homer in the fourth. Anyelo Marquez teed off for a two-run homer in the seventh. And through the first eight innings, the three arms that took the hill, C.J. Gray, Brian Vergara, and Victor Garcia, were nearly untouchable. Gray made his first ever start at Morongo Field, and he dazzled. 3 2/3 scoreless innings, allowing just one hit and three walks, striking out six in the process. Brian Vergara followed suit, 2 1/3 innings, allowing just two hits, three strikeouts. Victor Garcia ran into some trouble in the seventh, allowed a solo home run to Connor O'Neill, but worked around it and ultimately opened the ninth. But that's when Ontario went off. I won't go into the specifics of what happened. I really don't think anyone listening to the broadcast right now wants to hear it. And if there are Ontario fans listening in, there's someone with a more positive spin on it that I'm sure you would enjoy listening to a lot more. And I hate to lose listeners, but you know what? I think you guys would much appreciate hearing Jeff Wilson talk about it than me, because he's probably got a smile from ear to ear right now. And I'm actually looking over at him. He does. But the long and the short of it is that the Quakes had two chances to notch a series victory up 3-1 heading into the weekend, but Ontario's offense bails them out. 9 runs on Saturday, including a 7-run first, 10 runs today with a 9-run ninth to cap it off, and the Quakes ultimately gain no ground in the race for first place in the South Division. They don't lose any, but if you're standing still at this point in the year now with 16 games to play, you're pretty much dead in the water. 18 games to play. You have to gain a game now every 2.5 days. And with three tough series coming up, Visalia and Ontario on the road, those sandwich Lake Elsinore at home at the end of August, you really don't have any room for error. Ontario and Inland Empire play each other next week. That's a meeting between the top two teams in the division, and I'll have to do the math on it to see what the best possible outcome is for the Quakes, so stand by for that if you want to look at it, and if there's any interest, Ryan Zimmerman 24 on Twitter, I'm happy to post my findings. But it's going to take a big streak. It's not impossible by any means, but the Quakes do need to play some of their best baseball this year if they want to pull off the improbable. They'll have to wash this one away, not think about it too much on their off day tomorrow, and head to Visalia with clear minds in their first matchup against the Rawhide in 2.5 months, making their lone trip to Valley Strong Ballpark this year. The final line score, Ontario scores 10 runs on 10 hits, 2 errors. They leave 7 men aboard. As for the Quakes, 5 runs on 5 hits, no errors. They left 5 men on base. Jack Swalaborius picks up the win. He improves to 3-5. Angelo Smith suffers the loss. He drops to 1-2. The final time of today's game, 3 hours and 8 minutes. The final attendance, 943. Well, looking through the highs and lows, this is tied for the largest lead the Quakes have lost The last time they let a four-run edge slip, that was back on April 22nd against Fresno on their Education Day game. And this game fell 6 minutes short of the longest nine-inning game this year. We still have more to come on the postgame show when we return. We'll take a look around the California League and at the Angels organization scoreboard. We'll preview the set of series to come next week. And we'll close it out, as we always do, by crowning our All-Star Kia All-Star of the Game. That's up next on the Quakes Radio Network.
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1: It's an unhappy final for most, but not some at Morongo Field. There are some Tower Buzzer fans sticking around waiting for a chance to meet those players on their way out of the clubhouse following a comeback win over the Quakes. A nine-run ninth inning propels them to a 10-5 victory. Welcome back inside the broadcast booth at Morongo Field. Ryan Zimmerman with you on the Quakes Radio Network as the postgame show rolls on. And with that, let's take a look across the Golden State at the action throughout the California League tonight. There is one game currently in progress. That's in the bottom of the 10th at Excite Ballpark, where the Fresno Grizzlies lead the San Jose Giants 9-8. That half inning just commenced, and the Giants have their extra inning base runner at second with the go-ahead run, or I guess I should say the winning run at the plate. Elsewhere at Banner Island Ballpark, the Stockton Ports closed out a 7-2 victory over the Visalia Rawhide. Meanwhile, the Inland Empire 66ers edged out the Lake Elsinore Storm 11-7 at San Manuel Stadium. The DSL Angels were off today, so our Angels organization scoreboard look begins in High A, where the Tri-City Dust Devils took on the Vancouver Canadiens. And in that series finale, Vancouver erased a one-run lead late and doubled the Dust Devils up. One run in the seventh, two in the eighth. That turns a 2-1 deficit into an eventual 4-2 win. In the AA Southern League, the Rocket City Trash Pandas were just as unlucky. They rallied late, putting up two runs in the top of the ninth to make things interesting. But the North Division leading Knoxville Smokies close them out 5-4. In AAA, the Salt Lake Bees had a much more pleasant time in West Texas against the El Paso Chihuahuas, and they nearly doubled them up. After surrendering five runs in the bottom of the first, they plated six in the sixth and three more in the seventh. Those were the standout innings en route to a 13-7 victory. At the major league level, the Los Angeles Angels just could not figure out Noah Cameron. The Kansas City Royals starter twirls a complete game shutout, striking out eight batters and allowing just one hit as the Royals go on to beat the Angels 3-0. Looking ahead to next week, four new series commence, and with three series left to play in the 2026 season, there are a lot of different results at stake. As mentioned before, the Quakes and Visalia Rawhide will square off at Valley Strong Ballpark. Meanwhile, the San Jose Giants are on the road headed to Diamond Stadium of Lake Elsinore to square off against the Lake Elsinore Storm. As I've also mentioned, the Ontario Tower Buzzers and Inland Empire 66ers duke it out at ONT Field. Meanwhile, in a north-on-north matchup between the top teams in the division, well, that's not saying much. First and third place are separated by a game. The Stockton Ports and Fresno Grizzlies do battle at Chukchansey Park. One last order of business tonight, that's to crown your All-Star Kia All-Star of the Game, and there are still a lot of viable candidates. We'll throw out some honorable mentions, as we always do, before naming our player of the game. C.J. Gray gets the first nod. He went 3 2/3 scoreless with 6 strikeouts in his Morongo Field debut. Brian Vergara was his dominant self. 2 1/3 innings of scoreless baseball, striking out 3, and that took the shutout bid into the 7th. Jackson Willits went 1 for 4 with an RBI, a walk, a run scored, and a stolen base. Gavin Grahovac walked twice and stole 2 bases before leaving prematurely due to injury, and gosh, I sincerely hope he's okay. Anyelo Marquez delivered a pinch hit, rather, I wouldn't call it a pinch hit home run. He entered as a pinch runner, but he homered in his only at-bat. Gabriel Davalio went 1 for 4. His lone hit was a solo home run. I'm going to go with C.J. Gray. He looked outstanding in just his second single-A start, and while it was capped, he took full advantage of his time on the mound. 75 pitches, and he made the most of every one. C.J. Gray, congratulations. You are tonight's All-Star Kia, All-Star of the Game. That'll do it from Morongo Field on this Sunday evening. One last time, the Ontario Tower Buzzers take down the Rancho Cucamonga Quakes 10-5. And that ends this week in a split. The victory improves the Tower Buzzers to 28-20 in the second half, 61-53 overall. Meanwhile, the Quakes drop to 20-28 in the second half, 56-58 overall. After a day off tomorrow, the Quakes will be at Valley Strong Ballpark for the series opener against the Visalia Rawhide at 6:30 p.m. That means a 6:15 Morongo pregame show will get us started. You won't want to miss it. We hope you enjoy the broadcast, even though you may not have liked the final score. I'm Ryan Zimmerman, signing off. This has been a production of Rancho Cucamonga Quakes Baseball on the Quakes Radio Network. Have a nice rest of your weekend, folks. We'll talk to you again on Tuesday in the Central Valley.
4: Take me out to Morongo, where I can watch all the games with thousands of slot machines and blackjack and big screen TVs from the front to the back. So just grab a seat at the sideline. You won't miss a play when you go, 'cause the good times are only right here at Morongo.
0: Thanks for listening to today's broadcast of Rancho Cucamonga Quakes Baseball. This copyrighted broadcast is presented by the authority of the Rancho Cucamonga Quakes and may not be reproduced or retransmitted in any form, and the accounts and descriptions of this game may not be disseminated without the express written consent of the Rancho Cucamonga Quakes. We once again thank the best fans in the California League and hope to see you very soon at Morongo Field. And go, Quakes!